0: nuclear energy. Anne Widdicombe's family say a public memorial will be held later this year following a private funeral for family and close friends in the coming weeks. The former Conservative minister was found dead at her Devon home earlier this month. A 28-year-old man's been charged with her murder. More than three quarters of UK airports raised or introduced drop-off fees for drivers in the past year. The RAC found the average cost has increased by a third. It discovered Gatwick and Stansted charged the most. Rod Dennis from the motoring organisation says it's disappointing.
1: We do understand airports need to bring in revenue to keep flight costs low and to manage the limited space they've got. But if free, convenient drop-off zones can be found in airports right across the world, why not here in the UK?
0: And Arsenal will be without William Saliba for an extended period after the France defender returned from the World Cup with a back injury. The Premier League champions say he won't need surgery. That's the latest. I'm Daisy Steele.
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4: After a locally grey and misty start, Thursday will be another fine day with plenty of sunshine. It'll feel warm with a gentle breeze, a high of 29 degrees. Sunset this evening at 9:13. Tonight stays dry with clear skies, and coming up, Friday stays fine with more warm sunshine. The weather then turns more mixed over the weekend, with some rain at times and breezier conditions developing.
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1: Brought to you by Leonardo of Yeovil, the home of British helicopters.
2: You open your messages expecting a meme, and instead, it's something you didn't ask for. Unwanted, explicit images or videos, often called cyber flashing, a growing concern. It's when someone sends sexual content without consent, typically for their own gratification or to shock, humiliate or distress the person receiving it. In the past year alone, there have been 110 reports of cyber flashing across the Avon and Somerset police area. While some may brush it off as a joke, police warn the impact can be serious, causing anxiety, embarrassment, fear, and lasting distress. Officers also say those responsible can go on to commit more serious offences. Cyber flashing became a criminal offence in England and Wales in January 2024 under the Online Safety Act. Anyone found guilty could face up to 2 years in prison, a fine or both, and may be placed on the Sex Offenders Register. It can happen through social media, messaging apps, dating platforms, or even in public spaces via Bluetooth or AirDrop. If you receive an explicit image you didn't ask for, don't respond. Block the sender and report it by calling the non-emergency number 101. If you can, keep evidence. Police say reporting these incidents can help prevent further harm. And if you're affected, support is available. If you have an item of community news from where you live, please send it to info@radio9springs.com.

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2: From the Sky News Centre at 2. The Conservatives say the clock is ticking for Andy Burnham to reverse the early prisoner release scheme. It comes after it emerged two men who killed a police officer could be freed early. PC Andrew Harper suffered fatal injuries when he responded to a break-in in Berkshire in 2019. His widows criticised the idea as deplorable. Mark Fairhurst is National Chair of the Prison Officers Association.
3: I'm with the victims on this. There has to be exemptions to early release schemes so justice is served or seen to be served, and victims are confident that they're going to be subject to further intimidation and threats from their offenders.
2: Andy Burnham has unveiled dozens of new ministerial appointments, and among them is Scottish Labour leader Anna Sawar. He'll take up his new position in the House of Lords and as the UK Minister of State for Trade, a move that's been criticised by Scotland's First Minister. The Prime Minister will meet with John Swinney and the First Minister of Wales in Glasgow later. The UK has temporarily withdrawn its remaining diplomatic staff from Iran as the conflict with the US continues to escalate. The Foreign Office says the embassy will continue to operate remotely. Beatles fans on a sightseeing tour of Liverpool have had the surprise of a lifetime. The Magical Mystery Tour bus pulled up alongside a car carrying Sir Paul McCartney, who waved to passengers as they recognised him. Tour guide Tony Curley says it was a moment no one will ever forget.
4: We stopped at the lights and the driver, Neil, said, "It's Paul McCartney." So I was talking on the microphone and I went, "Paul McCartney." So everyone behind was saying, "Oh, he's only joking." And I said, "No, it really is Paul McCartney. And not only that, he's on a Zoom to Ringo starts." Oh, it was one of them real magical moments.
2: Arsenal will be without William Saliba for an extended period after the France defender returned from the World Cup with a back injury. The Premier League champions say he won't need surgery. That's the latest. I'm Daisy Steele.
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6: After a locally grey and misty start, Thursday will be another fine day with plenty of sunshine. It'll feel warm with a gentle breeze, a high of 29 degrees. Sunset this evening at 9:13. Tonight stays dry with clear skies, and coming up, Friday stays fine with more warm sunshine. The weather then turns more mixed over the weekend, with some rain at times and breezier conditions developing.
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1: It doesn't matter if you love him or capital H-I-M. Just put your paws up.

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1: Brought to you by Leonardo of Yeovil, the home of British helicopters.
2: Somerset Council has announced plans to build 580 new council homes over the next 5 years, placing housing at the heart of a new long-term strategy for the county. Developed in partnership with Homes in Somerset, the Social Housing Development Strategy aims to deliver high-quality, energy-efficient homes by March 2031. The focus is on affordability, sustainability, and meeting the needs of Somerset's diverse communities, helping to create safe, secure places for people to live. The Council says the scheme will support residents' physical, mental, and social well-being, with low-carbon homes designed to promote independence whilst reducing energy costs and tackling fuel poverty. The strategy also looks at expanding housing into rural areas, recognising their unique challenges, while addressing complex housing needs and supporting displaced people. Projects already completed include developments in Minehead and Taunton, with further schemes currently underway in Bridgewater and Taunton. Councillor Frederica Smith-Roberts says the plan sets out a bold and inclusive vision, built on strong partnerships with landowners, developers and local communities. She says it goes beyond bricks and mortar, aiming to strengthen communities, support economic growth and respond to climate change, ensuring everyone in Somerset has access to a safe and affordable home. If you have an item of community news from where you live, please send it to info@radio9springs.com.

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2: From the Sky News Centre at 3. A rape survivor is welcoming the decision to review plans to ease prison overcrowding, but says concrete action must be taken.
3: To some extent, as horrible as it is, our lives were ruined and we will never be that person. We will never be the person we were before and we will never get that back. But what we can and did get was justice, and taking this away from us it's disgusting.
2: Jade Belgrove has been campaigning against a scheme that'll see inmates eligible for early release. The Prime Minister says he'll look at the proposal again after it emerged two men who killed a police officer could be freed early. PC Andrew Harper's widow has called the idea deplorable. Gary Lineker is among 120 UK-based millionaires urging Andy Burnham to impose higher taxes on extreme wealth. The group says a 2% tax on fortunes above £10 million could raise £24 billion a year for public services and reducing inequality. The UK has temporarily withdrawn its remaining diplomatic staff from Iran as the conflict with the US continues to escalate. The Foreign Office says the embassy will continue to operate remotely while advising against all travel to Iran because of the security situation. The US and Saudi Arabia have signed a landmark agreement on peaceful nuclear cooperation. It paves the way for a long-term partnership on civilian nuclear energy. Rangers manager Derek McInnes doesn't feel like the punishment fitted the crime after getting a four-match touchline ban. He's been penalised after being accused of criticising match officials last season while in charge of Hearts. It's after he called a penalty awarded to eventual champion Celtic disgusting. Rangers are appealing the decision and McInnes is thankful for their backing.
4: I'm pleased with what I said today. I'm pleased with the support I've got from the club and I feel really strongly about it. But like I say, I don't really want to get into the nuts and bolts of it because we're in an appeal process. We've got to respect that.
2: And Arsenal have confirmed defender William Saliba's returned from the World Cup with a back injury. That's the latest. I'm Daisy Steele.
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6: After a locally grey and misty start, Thursday will be another fine day with plenty of sunshine. It'll feel warm with a gentle breeze, a high of 29 degrees. Sunset this evening at 9:13. Tonight stays dry with clear skies. And coming up, Friday stays fine with more warm sunshine. The weather then turns more mixed over the weekend, with some rain at times and breezier conditions developing.
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1: Brought to you by Leonardo of Yeovil, the home of British helicopters.
2: A long-standing part of Britain's broadcasting landscape is set to fall silent. The BBC has confirmed that its Radio 4 long-wave service will be shut down, bringing to an end nearly a century of long-wave radio transmission, a move some listeners have described as criminal. The service, broadcast on 198 kHz, has been transmitted from the Droitwich transmitting station for more than 90 years, reaching across the UK and beyond. Long-wave signals travel vast distances and are known for their reliability, particularly in areas where other radio or digital services struggle. But the BBC says the technology is now reaching the end of its life. And with listener numbers declining, investment in upgrades is no longer considered cost-effective. Most audiences, it says, have already moved to FM and digital platforms like DAB. The corporation has confirmed the service will close later in 2026, with at least 2 months' notice given to listeners. Daily on-air reminders will also help audiences switch to alternative ways of tuning in. A petition to save the service has gathered thousands of signatures, arguing long wave remains a vital lifeline, especially in rural areas with poor reception and limited internet access. For now, the countdown continues for one of radio's oldest and most far-reaching signals. If you have an item of community news where you live, please send it to info@radio9springs.com.

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2: From the Sky News Centre at 4. The Conservatives say the clock is ticking for Andy Burnham to reverse the early prisoner release scheme. It comes after it emerged two men who killed a police officer could be freed early. PC Andrew Harper suffered fatal injuries when he responded to a break-in in Berkshire in 2019. His widows criticised the idea as deplorable. Mark Fairhurst is National Chair of the Prison Officers Association.
3: I'm with the victims on this. There has to be exemptions to early release schemes so justice is served or seen to be served. And victims are confident that they're going to be subject to further intimidation and threats from their offenders.
2: Gary Lineker is among 120 UK-based millionaires urging Andy Burnham to impose higher taxes on extreme wealth. The group says a 2% tax on fortunes above £10 million could raise £24 billion a year for public services and reducing inequality. The UK has temporarily withdrawn its remaining diplomatic staff from Iran as the conflict with the US continues to escalate. It comes as America carried out a 12th consecutive night of airstrikes. The US and Saudi Arabia have signed a landmark agreement on peaceful nuclear cooperation. It paves the way for a long-term partnership on civilian nuclear energy. More than three quarters of UK airports raised or introduced drop-off fees for drivers in the past year. The RAC found the average cost has increased by a third. It discovered Gatwick and Stansted charged the most at £10 for 10 and 15 minutes respectively. Rod Dennis from the motoring organisation says it's disappointing.
4: We do understand airports need to bring in revenue to keep flight costs low and to manage the limited space they've got. But if free, convenient drop-off zones can be found in airports right across the world, why not here in the UK?
2: Weight loss and diabetes drugs may be linked to a higher risk of hair loss. Researchers analysed data from around 50,000 people and found rates of alopecia were higher among those taking medicines such as Mounjaro and Wegovy. That's the latest. I'm Daisy Steele.
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6: After a locally grey and misty start, Thursday will be another fine day with plenty of sunshine. It'll feel warm with a gentle breeze, a high of 29 degrees. Sunset this evening at 9:13. Tonight stays dry with clear skies. And coming up, Friday stays fine with more warm sunshine. The weather then turns more mixed over the weekend, with some rain at times and breezier conditions developing.
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2: New figures released by Department for Environment, Food and Rural Affairs, or DEFRA, show how local councils across England are performing when it comes to recycling. And there's good news locally, with Somerset Council remaining in the top 10% of all authorities for recycling. The latest league tables show a recycling rate of 55.5%, placing Somerset 32nd out of 321 councils nationwide. Somerset Council says their success is down to the efforts of residents who continue to sort and recycle their waste carefully, and they also stress there's still room for improvement. A recent survey of household rubbish bins found that around 7% of what's being thrown away could be recycled at local recycling sites. Another 7% was made up of garden waste. Residents are being encouraged to compost at home where possible, helping return nutrients to the soil. Alternatively, garden waste can be taken to recycling centres free of charge or collected through a subscription service. For those unsure about how to recycle certain items, more information is available on the Somerset Council website. The message from the Somerset Council is, check before you throw and help push recycling rates even higher. If you have an item of community news from where you live, please send it to info@radio9springs.com.

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2: From the Sky News Centre at 5. Plans to release thousands of prisoners early in September have been put on hold following a political backlash. The Prime Minister's ordered a review following concerns some violent offenders, including two of PC Andrew Harper's killers, could benefit from the scheme. Prison governors have reportedly been told to pause preparations while ministers reconsider the proposals. Former Justice Secretary David Gawke says the strain on prisons still has to be addressed.
3: When you start to look at the prison overcrowding crisis that the country faced a year or so ago, it was necessary to take action and come forward with proposals that addressed it and also prevents future crises from happening again.
2: Gary Lineker is among 120 UK-based millionaires urging Andy Burnham to impose higher taxes on extreme wealth. The group says a 2% tax on fortunes above £10 million could raise £24 billion a year for public services and reducing inequality. The UK has temporarily withdrawn its remaining diplomatic staff from Iran as the conflict with the US continues to escalate. The Foreign Office says the embassy will continue to operate remotely. The US and Saudi Arabia have signed a landmark agreement on peaceful nuclear cooperation. It paves the way for a long-term partnership on civilian nuclear energy. Beatles fans on a sightseeing tour of Liverpool have had the surprise of a lifetime. The Magical Mystery Tour bus pulled up alongside a car carrying Sir Paul McCartney, who waved to passengers as they recognised him. Tour guide Tony Curley says it was a moment no one will ever forget.
4: We stopped at the lights and the driver Neil said, "It's Paul McCartney." So I was talking on the microphone and I went, "Paul McCartney." So everyone behind was saying, "Oh, he's only joking." And I said, "No, it really is Paul McCartney." And not only that, he's on a Zoom to ring Stars. So it was one of them real magical moments.
2: That's the latest. I'm Daisy Steele.
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6: After a locally grey and misty start, Thursday will be another fine day with plenty of sunshine. It'll feel warm with a gentle breeze, a high of 29 degrees. Sunset this evening at 9:13. Tonight stays dry with clear skies. And coming up, Friday stays fine with more warm sunshine. The weather then turns more mixed over the weekend, with some rain at times and breezier conditions developing.
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1: Brought to you by Leonardo of Yeovil, the home of British helicopters.
2: Police are reminding the public that privately owned e-scooters remain illegal to use on public roads and spaces. Under current law, e-scooters can only be ridden on private land and only with the landowner's permission. That means they're not allowed on roads, pavements, cycle lanes, or in parks. Anyone caught using one of these in these areas could face prosecution as they're committing a criminal offence. Despite being widely available to buy, e-scooters are classed as motor vehicles. That brings legal requirements like a driving licence and insurance, neither of which can currently be obtained for private models, making their use in public effectively unlawful. Police say they're working with retailers to improve awareness, but stress that enforcement remains necessary, particularly in response to safety concerns and public complaints. There are some exceptions. Government-approved rental trials are running in selected areas where e-scooters can be used legally under strict conditions by licensed riders. Officers warn that those who break the rules risk having their scooter seized, receiving penalty points and facing charges, including for riding without insurance or a license. The message is clear. If it's privately owned, keep it off public spaces. If you have an item of community news from where you live, please send it to info@radio9springs.com.

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2: You open your messages expecting a meme, and instead, it's something you didn't ask for. Unwanted, explicit images or videos, often called cyber flashing, a growing concern. It's when someone sends sexual content without consent, typically for their own gratification or to shock, humiliate or distress the person receiving it. In the past year alone, there have been 110 reports of cyber flashing across the Avon and Somerset police area. While some may brush it off as a joke, police warn the impact can be serious, causing anxiety, embarrassment, fear, and lasting distress. Officers also say those responsible can go on to commit more serious offences. Cyber flashing became a criminal offence in England and Wales in January 2024 under the Online Safety Act. Anyone found guilty could face up to 2 years in prison, a fine or both, and may be placed on the Sex Offenders Register. It can happen through social media, messaging apps, dating platforms, or even in public spaces via Bluetooth or AirDrop. If you receive an explicit image you didn't ask for, don't respond. Block the sender and report it by calling the non-emergency number 101. If you can, keep evidence. Police say reporting these incidents can help prevent further harm. And if you're affected, support is available. If you have an item of community news from where you live, please send it to info@radio9springs.com.

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2: From the Sky News Centre at 6, a group of prominent UK millionaires is calling on Andy Burnham's new cabinet to tax them more. Football pundit Gary Lineker is among the group behind a letter to the new Prime Minister, which claims a 2% levy on wealth over £10 million would raise about £24 billion in a year. Former Labour leader Lord Kinnock has previously said such a move would help address inequality.
3: This is a country which is very substantially fed up with the fact that whatever happens in the world, the same interests come out on top, unscathed all the time, while everybody else is paying more for gutted services.
2: The widow of PC Andrew Harper, who was killed in the line of duty, has described plans for the early release of prisoners as deplorable after it emerged two of her husband's killers could be freed. Andy Burnham has ordered a review of the plans. The UK government has temporarily withdrawn its embassy staff from Iran over what they say is new information on regional tensions. The decision follows 11 consecutive nights of US strikes against the country. Thousands of MS patients are going to be eligible for what's being described as a life-changing drug. Famperidine is now being rolled out across the NHS in England. Kerry Smith is from the MS Society.
4: This is incredible news for the 120,000 people living with MS in England. Famperidine has been available in other parts of the UK for several years, and we're really, really delighted that this life-changing medication is going to be available to people in England as well.
2: Rangers manager Derek McInnes has complained that the punishment doesn't fit the crime after he was handed a four-match touchline ban. It's after being accused of criticising match officials last season while in charge of Hearts. And weight loss and diabetes drugs may be linked to a higher risk of hair loss. An analysis found rates of alopecia were higher among those taking the medicines. That's the latest. I'm Faye Rowlands.
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6: After a locally grey and misty start, Thursday will be another fine day with plenty of sunshine. It'll feel warm with a gentle breeze, a high of 29 degrees. Sunset this evening at 9:13. Tonight stays dry with clear skies. And coming up, Friday stays fine with more warm sunshine. The weather then turns more mixed over the weekend, with some rain at times and breezier conditions developing.
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1: Brought to you by Leonardo of Yeovil, the home of British helicopters.
2: Somerset Council has announced plans to build 580 new council homes over the next 5 years, placing housing at the heart of a new long-term strategy for the county. Developed in partnership with Homes in Somerset, the Social Housing Development Strategy aims to deliver high-quality, energy-efficient homes by March 2031. The focus is on affordability, sustainability, and meeting the needs of Somerset's diverse communities, helping to create safe, secure places for people to live. The Council says the scheme will support residents' physical, mental, and social well-being, with low-carbon homes designed to promote independence whilst reducing energy costs and tackling fuel poverty. The strategy also looks at expanding housing into rural areas, recognising their unique challenges, while addressing complex housing needs and supporting displaced people. Projects already completed include developments in Minehead and Taunton, with further schemes currently underway in Bridgewater and Taunton. Councillor Frederica Smith-Roberts says the plan sets out a bold and inclusive vision, built on strong partnerships with landowners, developers and local communities. She says it goes beyond bricks and mortar, aiming to strengthen communities, support economic growth and respond to climate change, ensuring everyone in Somerset has access to a safe and affordable home. If you have an item of community news from where you live, please send it to info@radio9springs.com.

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2: After a locally grey and misty start, Thursday will be another fine day with plenty of sunshine. It'll feel warm with a gentle breeze, a high of 29 degrees. Sunset this evening at 9:13. Tonight stays dry with clear skies, and coming up, Friday stays fine with more warm sunshine. The weather then turns more mixed over the weekend, with some rain at times and breezier conditions developing.

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1: Brought to you by Leonardo of Yeovil, the home of British helicopters.
2: A long-standing part of Britain's broadcasting landscape is set to fall silent. The BBC has confirmed that its Radio 4 long-wave service will be shut down, bringing to an end nearly a century of long-wave radio transmission, a move some listeners have described as criminal. The service, broadcast on 198 kHz, has been transmitted from the Droitwich transmitting station for more than 90 years, reaching across the UK and beyond. Long-wave signals travel vast distances and are known for their reliability, particularly in areas where other radio or digital services struggle. But the BBC says the technology is now reaching the end of its life. And with listener numbers declining, investment in upgrades is no longer considered cost-effective. Most audiences, it says, have already moved to FM and digital platforms like DAB. The corporation has confirmed the service will close later in 2026, with at least 2 months' notice given to listeners. Daily on-air reminders will also help audiences switch to alternative ways of tuning in. A petition to save the service has gathered thousands of signatures, arguing long wave remains a vital lifeline, especially in rural areas with poor reception and limited internet access. For now, the countdown continues for one of radio's oldest and most far-reaching signals. If you have an item of community news where you live, please send it to info@radio9springs.com.

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2: From the Sky News Centre at 7, business rates for pubs, clubs and live music venues in England are to be cut by 20% from April next year. It's the latest policy announcement from Andy Burnham's new government. We're told it'll apply to more than 30,000 businesses and is expected to save the typical pub more than £1,000 in tax. A group of high-profile millionaires is urging the government to bring in a wealth tax. Football pundit Gary Lineker is among those who've signed a letter to Andy Burnham calling for a 2% levy on fortunes above £10 million, which they say would raise £24 billion a year. Our political correspondent Lucy McDade says the new Prime Minister will be looking at ways of generating revenue.
3: Andy Burnham has made a number of promises. He's talked about the cost of living, making it his number one priority. There is no doubt that he needs to bring in more money to be able to give people that need it more wiggle room.
2: The UK's temporarily withdrawn its remaining diplomatic staff from Iran as the conflict with the US continues to escalate. It comes as the US carried out a 12th consecutive night of airstrikes. Online bullying over social media could be linked to declining school attendance rates. A study's found pupils, parents and schools feel well-being is a major factor behind rising absence rates since the pandemic. Ministers are being urged to rethink issuing fines for non-attendance. Dr. Emma Moore is from the National Foundation for Educational Research.
4: They do need more funding, but also investment in kind of wider school infrastructure and resources going forward, particularly as it's likely they'll be catering to a much more diverse range of pupils with differing needs going forwards.
2: Britain's June heatwaves estimated to have cost the economy more than £1 billion. A new survey also suggests the extreme temperatures led to 24 million lost working hours. And more than 3,000 athletes arrive in Glasgow for the start of the 2026 Commonwealth Games today. 74 nations and territories will compete. That's the latest. I'm Faye Rowlands.
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6: After a locally grey and misty start, Thursday will be another fine day with plenty of sunshine. It'll feel warm with a gentle breeze, a high of 29 degrees. Sunset this evening at 9:13. Tonight stays dry with clear skies. And coming up, Friday stays fine with more warm sunshine. The weather then turns more mixed over the weekend, with some rain at times and breezier conditions developing.
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6: It's Thursday and the first day of the summer holidays for many, so let's get things started in a jolly way, shall we? Here's Phil Collins and Dance Into the Light.

A bright and breezy way to start breakfast on this Thursday morning. That was Phil Collins and Dance Into the Light. Good morning. You're listening to Radio Nine Springs. It's Thursday, the 23rd of July. The weather's still staying fine. We're still having plenty of sunshine. But of course, the Environment Agency says the West Country is a step closer to drought, with Somerset affected by prolonged dry weather, low river levels and rising water temperatures. I have to say, I was talking to my neighbour the other day and he was saying to me that if the temperature stays over 25 for more than, 7 days, it actually is counted as a heat wave, and his temperature gauge has gone over 25 for the last 17 days now. So I think we're officially in heat wave season. And I did notice the other day that they have done a waddling forecast on the weather in the next few weeks, and at some point it's supposed to break the record again. So I think the last record set was 40.3 degrees. Can't remember when that was. But they reckon it will get to over 41. So let's see, shall we? I just think it's nice having sunshine and bright weather where we can just not take a jacket when we go out. Let's play the new one now from Luke Combs. This is Rethink Some Things.

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0: The Jonas Brothers and Sucker. Coming up after 7:30, this morning's thought of the day is inspired by a little incident I had in a car yesterday. So find out more after 7:30. Up next, Rihanna.
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1: I'm Steve Haig. The West Country's officially one step closer to being in drought. The Environment Agency says Somerset, Dorset and Wiltshire are all in a period of prolonged dry weather with low river flows, high water temperatures and fish struggling for oxygen. The EA says rainfall in July so far is 1% below what would normally be expected at this time of year. Somerset Council says it's going to remodel its service after a children's home was closed following an inspection that found serious failings. The home is one of eight owned by Somerset Council and run by Homes to Inspire. Homes to Inspire say they're looking after children with complex needs and are struggling to recruit experienced staff. Councillor Heather Shearer is the Lib Dem lead member for Children, Families and Education at Somerset Council.
2: It's about consistency to me, but if something's been found, we need to work it through and work through the investigation. We just need to make sure it's consistent. Our children deserve this. Our families deserve it. The children deserve it. The people who are putting council taxpayers' money into our investing into homes, either these ones or others.
1: And Avon and Somerset Police have joined forces with Mendip Hills Rangers in a crackdown on rural crime and dangerous driving. The multi-agency operation involved officers carrying out 87 vehicle checks, with three vehicles seized for offences including no insurance, no tax and dangerous conditions. A stolen trailer was also recovered, with one person arrested on suspicion of drink or drug driving. And the weather, with Brotherwood Servicing and MOT, neither service or MOT, call 01935 713559. Another fine day with plenty of sunny spells, continuing to feel warm with highs today of 29 Celsius. Next news is the national news at the top of the hour.
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listening to Breakfast here on Radio 9 Springs. It's time for this morning's Thought of the Day. Been inspired by a car incident yesterday. This is called Looking Further Ahead. Something happened to me yesterday that got me thinking. I was driving near Taunton where two lanes were merging into one. You know the place, Henlade. And I was indicating to move across, but the driver beside me accelerated and closed the gap. I didn't move, nor did he. But rather than create an argument, I backed down and let him stay in front. Even so, he still wound down his window and shouted a load of abuse at me. I stayed behind him for a while, let another child on a bike cross the road and still stayed behind him, and it would have been easy to have let that spoil my day. But years of riding a motorcycle have taught me something really valuable. Always look further ahead. On a bike, you learn to read the road well in advance. You don't just react to what's right in front of you. You anticipate what's coming next. As it happened, by staying calm, reading the traffic and planning ahead, I was soon past him anyway and continuing on my journey. It reminded me that life is often like that. Some people push, compete and fight for every inch, convinced that getting one car ahead means they've won. But if we keep our cool, think ahead and refuse to be drawn into someone else's anger, we often discover there was really not a race in the first place. Sometimes the quickest way forward isn't by forcing your way through. It's by keeping your eyes on where you're going, not on the person trying to get in your way. So today, if someone tests your patience, don't let them dictate your journey. Stay calm, look further ahead, and remember that a few moments of anger rarely get us anywhere faster. But a little patience often gets us exactly where we need to be.

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1: Arsenal will be without William Saliba for an extended period after the France defender returned from the World Cup with a back injury. The Premier League champions say he won't need surgery. Rangers manager Derek McInnes doesn't feel like the punishment fitted the crime after getting a four-match touchline ban. He's been penalised after being accused of criticising match officials last season while in charge of Hearts. It's after he called a penalty awarded to eventual champion Celtic during the title run-in disgusting. Rangers are appealing the decision, and McInnes tells Sky Sports News he's thankful for their backing.
2: I'm pleased with what I said today. I'm pleased with the support I've got from the club, and I feel really strongly about it. But like I say, I don't really want to get into the nuts and bolts of it, because we're in an appeal process, we've got to respect that.
1: Aberdeen have three wins from three in the Scottish League Cup after coming from a goal down to beat Queen of the South 4-1 in Dumfries. The 2026 Commonwealth Games gets underway today in Glasgow. The Scottish city stepped in to host just 18 months ago after the Australian state of Victoria pulled out. First Minister John Swinney is proud of how they've worked to be ready in time.
3: It was an act of courage and bravery, yes, but also an act of ambition, a statement of who we are in Scotland, of being a welcoming country, prepared to bring people together and to take the difficult decisions.
1: The bowls competition starts this morning before Tom Walker and Katie Tunstall perform at the opening ceremony. 19-year-old Jack Hope Bell had a debut to remember as he hit a century as Glamorgan beat Sussex by 12 runs in their one-day cup opener. He put on a partnership of 240 runs with Alex Horton to rescue their team after they'd fallen to 54 for 5. And cycling's Tour de France returns to the mountains today after Jasper Philipsen sprinted his way to victory on stage 17. Philipsen is just 7 points behind Mads Pedersen in the fight for the green jersey.
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0: U2 and their great new song. That was Street of Dreams. Coming up, we've got the Pasadenas.
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2: In Yeovil, lane closure still in place on Coombe Street Lane. One lane there is shut for now. We've got queuing traffic southbound on Mudford Road towards the Five Ways. Then elsewhere in Yeovil, slow moving on the Sherborne Road, Ilchester Road, Preston Road, Bunford Lane and Lysander Road. Then a little slow in Sherborne on Cold Harbour and queuing in Crewkerne on Station Road with slow moving traffic on South Street. Meanwhile, in Chard, a little slow across Town Centre on East Street and 4th Street. Also a little slow on the 303 westbound approaching the Cartgate roundabout. And minor delays in Castle Carey on Ansford Hill.
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0: Alessie Rose and her new one, that was Dependent. Coming up in the next hour, we've got On This Day in Local History, we've got this morning's breakfast banger, and on the way, Starship. But let's go now to the national news.
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3: From the Sky News Centre at 8, business rates for pubs, clubs and live music venues in England are being cut by 20% from next April. Cafes and restaurants aren't included. Number 10 says it'll be funded through reviewing reliefs provided to what it describes as antisocial businesses such as vape shops. It'll also crack down on online marketplaces that aren't paying their taxes. Emma Reynolds is Chief Secretary to the Treasury.
4: We will set out in further detail in the budget how it will be fully funded. It's there to help these pubs and other community assets to thrive, to give them additional breathing space.
3: Gary Lineker is among 120 UK-based millionaires calling on Andy Burnham to impose higher taxes on them. The so-called Proud to Pay letter to the PM claims the money could be used to reduce inequality. The Conservatives say the clock is ticking for Andy Burnham to reverse the early prisoner release scheme. It comes after it emerged two men who killed a police officer could be freed early. PC Andrew Harper suffered fatal injuries when he responded to a break-in in Berkshire in 2019. Mark Fairhurst is National Chair of the Prison Officers Association.
5: I'm with the victims on this. There has to be exemptions to early release schemes so justice is served or seen to be served and victims are confident that they're going to be subject to further intimidation and threats from their offenders.
3: A twice-daily pill which helps people with multiple sclerosis to walk easier is being rolled out to patients on the NHS. Famperidine's been described as life-changing for people who have the condition, which affects the brain and spinal cord. A new study has found bullying over social media could be linked to rising school absences. The National Foundation for Educational Research says the government should reconsider fines for non-attendance, saying they're unhelpful. And more than three quarters of UK airports raised or introduced drop-off fees for drivers in the past year. The RAC found Gatwick and Stansted charged the most. That's the latest. I'm Faye Rowlands.
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0: After a locally grey and misty start, Thursday will be another fine day with plenty of sunshine. It'll feel warm with a gentle breeze, a high of 29 degrees. Sunset this evening at 9:13. Tonight stays dry with clear skies. And coming up, Friday stays fine with more warm sunshine. The weather then turns more mixed over the weekend, with some rain at times and breezier conditions developing.
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Starship and Nothing's Gonna Stop Us Now, seeing us into our second hour. Yes, second hour here on Breakfast this Thursday morning. It's the 23rd of July. See, already getting confused over the days. It's only one day of school holidays so far. You're listening to Radio Nine Springs this Thursday morning. And in local news today, the Environment Agency says the West Country is a step closer to drought. What happened to all those floods, eh? They've all gone now. Somerset is affected by prolonged dry weather, low river levels and rising water temperatures. And I know that many areas have already had a hosepipe ban, including Hampshire, Surrey, where my folks live, and Berkshire as well. So there's plenty out there who haven't or haven't been able to use hose pipes for a few days now, at least. And also, plans for a new McDonald's near the M5 at Bridgewater could create up to 120 jobs if approved, because that's what we need. More fast food restaurants. Right, on the way, we've got some entertainment news for you. But first, let's play the new one from Joel Corry. This is Whisper. I can-

0: franchise. Tom says the roles are linked.
1: I studied classics when I was a student. I then become an actor and play Shakespeare, who of course is leaning on Ovid and Virgil. And then because I play Shakespeare, I get cast in Thor and then finally end up back in Pompeii. It felt like everything was talking to each other.
0: Pompeii is out on National Geographic and Disney Plus today. Tom Holland says he felt intimidated meeting director Sir Christopher Nolan for the first time. The actor, who plays Telemachus in The Odyssey, says he was pinching himself after being cast in the epic film. He's called the project, which is the first to have been shot entirely with IMAX film cameras, probably the biggest movie ever made. A feature-length documentary about Lily Allen is coming to Prime Video following the success of her comeback album, West End Girl. It'll chart her journey from being the queen of MySpace to becoming one of Britain's biggest pop stars. The film will explore the highs and lows, including the breakdown of her marriage to Stranger Things actor David Harbour. It's due for release in 2027. Razorlight have revealed they almost gave away the song that became their only UK number one. Frontman Johnny Burrell says the band asked their publishers to sell America to other artists, but nobody wanted it. The track was eventually released by the band in 2006 and topped the UK charts.
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Yazoo and don't go. You're listening to Breakfast. It's Thursday, the 23rd of July. And on this day in local history, back in 1965, shoppers in Frome stopped in their tracks when a furniture shop unveiled a completely transparent inflatable armchair in its front window. Oh my goodness me. Made from clear PVC, the chair was promoted as the seat of the future, unless you've got a pin, of course, and attracted curious crowds throughout the day. Some admired its modern design, while others questioned how long it would survive in an ordinary living room. Well, if you've got needles and you're doing some sewing, this is not going to survive very long at all, is it? Store

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2: Roadworks persist in Yeovil on Coombe Street Lane. Single lane shut there. It's mild queuing traffic in Yeovil on Babylon Hill heading into town. Then slow elsewhere. Mudford Road, Ilchester Road, Preston Road, Lyde Road, Lysander Road, the Western Relief Road and Bunford Lane. Also slow in Sherborne on the Yeovil Road, Cold Harbour and Horse Castles Lane. Then some traffic in Crewkerne on Station Road heading away from town centre and mild delays in Misterton on School Hill. Then Chard, a little slow across town centre there, 4th Street and East Street as well as Duck Lane. Then mild queuing traffic on the 358 from Taunton heading towards the 303 at the Southfields roundabout and a little slow on the 303 eastbound approaching the Southfields. Then stationary westbound for a couple of minutes on the 303 approaching the Cartgate roundabout. And that's all for now.
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0: Crazier and Too Sweet. On the way after 8:30, I've got a breakfast banger that should have been a hit in the charts from one of my favourite groups ever. Can you guess who it is? Up next, though, Gabrielle.
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1: I'm Steve Haig. The West Country's officially one step closer to being in drought. The Environment Agency says Somerset, Dorset and Wiltshire are all in a period of prolonged dry weather, with low river flows, high water temperatures and fish struggling for oxygen. The EA says rainfall in July so far is 1% below what would normally be expected at this time of year. Somerset Council says it's going to remodel its service after a children's home was closed following an inspection that found serious failings. The home is one of eight owned by Somerset Council and run by Homes to Inspire. Homes to Inspire say they're looking after children with complex needs and are struggling to recruit experienced staff. Councillor Heather Shearer is the Lib Dem lead member for Children, Families and Education at Somerset Council.
2: It's about consistency to me, but if something's been found, we need to work it through and work through the investigation. We just need to make sure it's consistent. Our children deserve this. Our families deserve it. The children deserve it. The people who are putting council taxpayers' money into our investing into homes, either these ones or others.
1: And Avon and Somerset Police have joined forces with Mendip Hills Rangers in a crackdown on rural crime and dangerous driving. The multi-agency operation involved officers carrying out 87 vehicle checks, with three vehicles seized for offences including no insurance, no tax and dangerous conditions. A stolen trailer was also recovered, with one person arrested on suspicion of drink or drug driving. And the weather, with Brotherwood Servicing and MOT, need a service or MOT, call 01935 713559. Another fine day with plenty of sunny spells, continuing to feel warm with highs today of 29 Celsius. Next news is the national news at the top of the hour.
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the Sugar Babes and About You Now. It's time for this morning's breakfast banger. And this morning, it's by British pop duo and my favourites Go West. And it was specifically written and recorded in 2016 for the soundtrack of the biographical sports film Eddie the Eagle. It was co-written with a band by Gary Barlow and it's featured on the movie's album. It never charted, but my goodness, it's a tune. This is Go West and Determination.

0: Maymuller and Wheels Come Off. That's our new tune. Good one, that one. Now, let's hope your wheels aren't coming off if you're sitting in the traffic. You need to know what's going on the roads, though. Here's the traffic news.
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3: Coombe Street Lane in Yeovil still closed. No word on when that is going to reopen to full capacity. We've got slow moving traffic around town. Sherborne Road, Lyde Road, Ilchester Road, Preston Road, Bunford Lane, the Western Relief Road, Lysander Road and Henford Hill. Then Sherborne, slow on Cold Harbour and St Swithin's Road. While in Crewkerne, queuing on Station Road and slow on South Street. Then delays in Misterton on School Hill and queuing for a couple of minutes in Chard heading east on 4th Street. We've got mild delays joining the 303 from the 358 out of Taunton at the Southfields roundabout. Then slow on the 303 eastbound approaching the Southfields and stationary for a couple of minutes westbound on the 303 approaching the Cartgate. And aside from that, the road's looking pretty decent right now.
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0: Billy Joel and moving out of our second hour here on Breakfast on the Way. We've got some Simply Red, but first let's go over to the national news.
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3: From the Sky News Centre at 9, the Nighttime Industries Association has welcomed a cut to business rates for pubs, clubs and live music venues in England from next year. The 20% discount will apply to more than 30,000 hospitality businesses from April, but won't include cafes, restaurants or other high street firms. It's expected to cost the Exchequer around £100 million a year. Ian Hoskins runs several hospitality businesses in Liverpool.
4: I'd like to see full business rates reform, but as a stopgap, I think this is good. And I think it will encourage people that may either be considering closing a venue or deciding whether to open a new one. This goes a long way to kind of help confidence.
3: Meanwhile, an influential group of millionaires is calling on Andy Burnham to tax them more. The group say the Treasury could generate about £24 billion by asking more from the richest in society. Plans to release thousands of prisoners early in September have been put on hold following a political backlash. The Prime Minister has ordered a review following concerns some violent offenders could benefit from the scheme. Weight loss jabs could be linked to an increased risk of hair loss. Researchers have found higher rates of alopecia among people taking medicines like Mounjaro and Wegovy. A hosepipe ban by Thames Water has come into force for millions of people. It's expected to affect more than 10 million customers across London, Thames Valley and the Home Counties, and comes as parts of the UK move closer to drought. Paul Tompkins is a dairy farmer and deputy president of the National Farmers Union.
5: Our plants and crops just don't really like to respond well to no rainfall. So here on my farm, the cows, their breakfast this morning, which isn't coming from the field, instead it's coming from our conserved stocks for the winter.
3: And Britain's June heatwave cost the economy more than £1 billion and led to 24 million lost working hours. A new survey found some workers took time off or cut their hours. That's the latest. I'm Faye Rowlands.
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0: After a locally grey and misty start, Thursday will be another fine day with plenty of sunshine. It'll feel warm with a gentle breeze, a high of 29 degrees. Sunset this evening at 9:13. Tonight stays dry with clear skies. And coming up, Friday stays fine with more warm sunshine. The weather then turns more mixed over the weekend, with some rain at times and breezier conditions developing.
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Simply Red and Stars. You're listening to the third hour of breakfast this Thursday morning, the 23rd of July. Good morning. Thank you for joining me today. Did you manage to have a lie-in now it's the school holidays? I severely doubt it because I know what happens. Kids, when you want them to get up for school, don't bother. They just lay in bed, don't they? They won't get up. Now it's the school holidays. What do? Get out of bed. Of course. Right, in local news today, plans for a new McDonald's near the M5 at Bridgwater could create up to 120 jobs if approved. Now, I'm all for new jobs, of course. But another McDonald's? Really? And also, women in the armed forces say poorly fitting equipment is still creating safety concerns despite calls for improvements. Women and ill-fitting equipment. Story of our lives, eh, girls? Especially when it comes to bras. Yes, I'm going to go there. Bras don't always fit very well, do they? And they can be really uncomfortable. So yes, the last thing they need is the armed forces not having their stuff fit them properly. Right, coming up, we've got this morning's entertainment news, but let's play the new one from Madonna. This is Danceteria.

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1: Tom Hiddleston says all his roles have led him to his new documentary series, Pompeii. He's travelled back in time for a National Geographic docudrama that explores the eruption of Mount Vesuvius in ancient Rome. The actor's best known for starring as Loki in the Marvel Cinematic Universe franchise. Tom says the roles are linked.
2: I studied classics when I was a student. I then become an actor and play Shakespeare, who of course is leaning on Ovid and Virgil. And then because I play Shakespeare, I get cast in Thor and then finally end up back in Pompeii. It felt like everything was talking to each other.
1: Pompeii is out on National Geographic and Disney Plus today. Tom Holland says he felt intimidated meeting director Sir Christopher Nolan for the first time. The actor, who plays Telemachus in The Odyssey, says he was pinching himself after being cast in the epic film. He's called the project, which is the first to have been shot entirely with IMAX film cameras, probably the biggest movie ever made. A feature-length documentary about Lily Allen is coming to Prime Video following the success of her comeback album, West End Girl. It'll chart her journey from being the queen of MySpace to becoming one of Britain's biggest pop stars. The film will explore the highs and lows, including the breakdown of her marriage to Stranger Things actor David Harbour. It's due for release in 2027. Razorlight have revealed they almost gave away the song that became their only UK number one. Frontman Johnny Burrell says the band asked their publishers to sell America to other artists, but nobody wanted it. The track was eventually released by the band in 2006 and topped the UK charts.
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Fiona Mentel and Ed Sheeran and Lay It All On Me. Coming up after 9:30 this morning, we've got today's thought of the day, and it's all inspired by an incident that happened on the roads in an merge and turn situation with another driver yesterday. Have to say, I didn't want to back down, nor did he, but to be fair, do you know what I'm talking about when I say merge and turn? Well, in my opinion, it should be give and take. So one car, the car in the merge, then the next car, car in the merge, and that way it helps the flow of the traffic. That's exactly what merge and turn is for. But of course, the guy in the actual road that was on my left would not budge. So yeah, find out more after 9:30 anyway. Let's play this one now. This is Robbie Dupree and Steal Away.

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0: Kid Rock and All Summer Long. On the way, we've got some new order, but first let's go over to the local news.
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2: I'm Steve Haig. The West Country's officially one step closer to being in drought. The Environment Agency says Somerset, Dorset and Wiltshire are all in a period of prolonged dry weather, with low river flows, high water temperatures and fish struggling for oxygen. The EA says rainfall in July so far is 1% below what would normally be expected at this time of year. Somerset Council says it's going to remodel its service after a children's home was closed following an inspection that found serious failings. The home is one of eight owned by Somerset Council and run by Homes to Inspire. Homes to Inspire say they're looking after children with complex needs and are struggling to recruit experienced staff. Councillor Heather Shearer is the Lib Dem lead member for Children, Families and Education at Somerset Council.
3: It's about consistency to me, but if something's been found, we need to work it through and work through the investigation. We just need to make sure it's consistent. Our children deserve this. Our families deserve it. The children deserve it. The people who are putting council taxpayers' money into our investing into homes, either these ones or others.
2: And Avon and Somerset Police have joined forces with Mendip Hills Rangers in a crackdown on rural crime and dangerous driving. The multi-agency operation involved officers carrying out 87 vehicle checks, with three vehicles seized for offences including no insurance, no tax and dangerous conditions. A stolen trailer was also recovered, with one person arrested on suspicion of drink or drug driving. And the weather, with Brotherwood Servicing and MOT, need a service or MOT. Call 01935 713559. Another fine day with plenty of sunny spells, continuing to feel warm with highs today of 29 Celsius. Next news is the national news at the top of the hour.
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listening to Breakfast here on Radio 9 Springs. It's time for this morning's Thought of the Day. Been inspired by a car incident yesterday. This is called Looking Further Ahead. Something happened to me yesterday that got me thinking. I was driving near Taunton where two lanes were merging into one. You know the place, Henlade. And I was indicating to move across, but the driver beside me accelerated and closed the gap. I didn't move, nor did he. But rather than create an argument, I backed down and let him stay in front. Even so, he still wound down his window and shouted a load of abuse at me. I stayed behind him for a while, let another child on a bike cross the road and still stayed behind him, and it would have been easy to have let that spoil my day. But years of riding a motorcycle have taught me something really valuable. Always look further ahead. On a bike, you learn to read the road well in advance. You don't just react to what's right in front of you. You anticipate what's coming next. As it happened, by staying calm, reading the traffic and planning ahead, I was soon past him anyway and continuing on my journey. It reminded me that life is often like that. Some people push, compete and fight for every inch, convinced that getting one car ahead means they've won. But if we keep our cool, think ahead and refuse to be drawn into someone else's anger, we often discover there was really not a race in the first place. Sometimes the quickest way forward isn't by forcing your way through. It's by keeping your eyes on where you're going, not on the person trying to get in your way. So today, if someone tests your patience, don't let them dictate your journey. Stay calm, look further ahead, and remember that a few moments of anger rarely get us anywhere faster. But a little patience often gets us exactly where we need to be.

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0: great upbeat tune to end the show this morning. That was Alexandra Burke and Broken Heels. Thank you so much for joining me this morning. I'll be back again for one final time this week, tomorrow at 7. Hope you can join me then.
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3: From the Sky News Centre, it's 10. Business rates for pubs, clubs and some live music venues in England are being cut by 20% from next April. Cafes and restaurants aren't included. Number 10 says it'll be funded through reviewing reliefs provided to what it describes as antisocial businesses, such as vape shops. It'll also crack down on online marketplaces not paying their taxes. Emma Reynolds is Chief Secretary to the Treasury.
4: We will set out in further detail in the budget how it will be fully funded. It's there to help these pubs and other community assets to thrive, to give them additional breathing space.
3: The Conservatives say it's wanting on detail. Gary Lineker is among 120 UK-based millionaires calling for the introduction of a wealth tax. Similar policies have been abandoned in the past. A teenage girl and woman in her 40s have died following reports of several people getting into difficulty in the water in Essex. Emergency services were called to the scene yesterday afternoon in West Mersey. The US ambassador to the UK says that strikes on Iran will most likely continue.
5: They're attacking shipping in the Straits of Hormuz. Those attacks most likely will continue and really give President Trump a great deal of credit for calling for a ceasefire and trying to find a diplomatic solution for as long as he had.
3: Warren Stevens' comments come as American forces conducted their 12th consecutive night of airstrikes. President Donald Trump's warned one bridge or power plant would be destroyed for each vessel targeted by Iran in the Strait of Hormuz. A new poll has found only 6% of people in the UK would volunteer to fight for the country in the face of an imminent invasion. The YouGov survey was conducted in June. And Hampshire's Utilita Bowl will host a men's Ashes test for the first time next summer. The venue's been chosen for the fourth of five matches. The clash against Australia will kick off at Trent Bridge. That's the latest. I'm Faye Rowlands.
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0: After a locally grey and misty start, Thursday will be another fine day with plenty of sunshine. It'll feel warm with a gentle breeze, a high of 29 degrees. Sunset this evening at 9:13. Tonight stays dry with clear skies. And coming up, Friday stays fine with more warm sunshine. The weather then turns more mixed over the weekend, with some rain at times and breezier conditions developing.
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It's Radio Nine Springs. It's Thursday and it's the Classic Years. I'm Steve Carpenter. I'm with you for the next 60 minutes. We're kicking off today in the 1970s. We've already heard Foreigner and Cold as Ice and Jackson Brown and Stay. And on the way, we've got Joe Walsh after The Who.

0: Eagles member Joe Walsh and Life's Been Good. Before that, The Who and Who Are You on the classic years. We're in the 1970s. In July, 11 people were killed in the Taunton train fire. On the 7th of July, Solomon Islands were annexed to the Crown and became independent from the United Kingdom. And on the 15th of July, the picnic at Black Bush Aerodrome, Camberley in Surrey, featured a concert with Bob Dylan, Eric Clapton and Joan Armatrading performing, and it attracted some 200,000 people. It's the Classic Years on Radio Nine Springs.
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Renatums and Northern Lights. Before that, Justin Hayward from Jeff Wayne's War of the Worlds, Forever Autumn, and City Boy, and 5705, all from our 70s year, which was 1978. Let's move out of the 70s and in to the noughties.

0: it on before that, Pink. Getting the noughties year underway with Feel Good Time. On the way, we've got Madonna and Hollywood. We've also got Simply Red next with Fake. When were those songs in the charts?
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Madonna and Hollywood on the classic years. We're in the noughties. And on the 2nd of July in our noughties year, Chelsea Football Club were bought by Russian billionaire Roman Abramovich for the sum of £150 million. He bought it from the current chairman Ken Bates, 21 years after he bought the club for just £1. On the 27th of July, the British-born American actor and comedian Bob Hope died at his home in California 2 months after his 100th birthday. And on the 30th of July, Eurostar train number 3313-14 set a new speed record at 334.7 kilometres an hour, that's 208 miles per hour, on the Channel Tunnel rail link. And this was in the charts for Beyoncé and Jay-Z together. It's called Crazy in Love.

0: Get it back from 2003, so 1978 and 2003, today's classic years. Tomorrow, to round off the week, we're in the 80s and the 2010s.
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3: From the Sky News Centre at 11. Breaking news, Mohamed Bashir has been sentenced to life in prison with a minimum term of 16 years. He pleaded guilty to one count of preparing an act of terrorism. He admitted driving to the UK Defence Academy in Oxfordshire with the Manchester synagogue attacker Jihad al-Shami to carry out a hostile reconnaissance mission in August 2025. The Conservatives claim after 3 days of the new government, Andy Burnham isn't able to credibly explain how he'll fund any of his new policies. This morning's announcement was a 20% cut to business rates for pubs, clubs and live music venues from next April. Meanwhile, more than 100 UK-based millionaires, including former England striker Gary Lineker, have signed a letter calling on the Prime Minister to tax their wealth. Similar policies have been suggested previously, but abandoned over fears wealthier people could leave the country. Music producer Brian Eno doesn't think that'll be the case.
4: 80% of millionaires think that tax on over £10 million would be justified if they knew that that money was going to go towards helping young people find better jobs and so on and so on.
3: Two people have died and a third is critically ill after getting into difficulty in the water off the Essex coast. A teenage girl and a woman in her 40s died following the incident near West Mersey. Google's parent company has reported stronger than expected results. Alphabet says it was helped by standout performances in advertising and AI. Athletes from across the world will be going for gold as the Commonwealth Games gets underway in Glasgow.
5: You don't get it often, so I'm looking forward to it. It should be good.
6: There's a few people that have kind of brought it up in conversation, but I wouldn't say it's overly discussed.
7: I mean, it's great publicity for Glasgow, puts Glasgow on the map, so I mean, it's really exciting, exciting times.
3: More than 3,000 sports stars are taking part in 10 disciplines over the next 10 days. Bowls begins the action before an opening ceremony later. That's the latest. I'm Faye Rowlands.
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9: After a locally grey and misty start, Thursday will be another fine day with plenty of sunshine. It'll feel warm with a gentle breeze, a high of 29 degrees. Sunset this evening at 9:13. Tonight stays dry with clear skies. And coming up, Friday stays fine with more warm sunshine. The weather then turns more mixed over the weekend, with some rain at times and breezier conditions developing.
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1: Brought to you by Leonardo of Yeovil, the home of British helicopters.
2: New figures released by Department for Environment, Food and Rural Affairs, or DEFRA, show how local councils across England are performing when it comes to recycling. And there's good news locally, with Somerset Council remaining in the top 10% of all authorities for recycling. The latest league tables show a recycling rate of 55.5%, placing Somerset 32nd out of 321 councils nationwide. Somerset Council says their success is down to the efforts of residents who continue to sort and recycle their waste carefully, and they also stress there's still room for improvement. A recent survey of household rubbish bins found that around 7% of what's being thrown away could be recycled at local recycling sites. Another 7% was made up of garden waste. Residents are being encouraged to compost at home where possible, helping return nutrients to the soil. Alternatively, garden waste can be taken to recycling centres free of charge or collected through a subscription service. For those unsure about how to recycle certain items, more information is available on the Somerset Council website. The message from the Somerset Council is, check before you throw and help push recycling rates even higher. If you have an item of community news from where you live, please send it to info@radio9springs.com.

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1: I'm Steve Haig. The West Country's officially one step closer to being in drought. The Environment Agency says Somerset, Dorset and Wiltshire are all in a period of prolonged dry weather, with low river flows, high water temperatures and fish struggling for oxygen. The EA says rainfall in July so far is 1% below what would normally be expected at this time of year. Somerset Council says it's going to remodel its service after a children's home was closed following an inspection that found serious failings. The home is one of eight owned by Somerset Council and run by Homes to Inspire. Homes to Inspire say they're looking after children with complex needs and are struggling to recruit experienced staff. Councillor Heather Shearer is the Lib Dem lead member for Children, Families and Education at Somerset Council.
2: It's about consistency to me, but if something's been found, we need to work it through and work through the investigation. We just need to make sure it's consistent. Our children deserve this. Our families deserve it. The children deserve it. The people who are putting council taxpayers' money into our investing into homes, either these ones or others.
1: And Avon and Somerset Police have joined forces with Mendip Hills Rangers in a crackdown on rural crime and dangerous driving. The multi-agency operation involved officers carrying out 87 vehicle checks, with three vehicles seized for offences including no insurance, no tax and dangerous conditions. A stolen trailer was also recovered, with one person arrested on suspicion of drink or drug driving. And the weather, with Brotherwood Servicing and MOT, neither service or MOT, call 01935 713559. Another fine day with plenty of sunny spells, continuing to feel warm with highs today of 29 Celsius. Next news is the national news at the top of the hour.
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2: From the Sky News Centre at midday. A man who planned a terror attack along with his friend who went on to commit the Manchester synagogue attacks has been jailed for 16 years. 31-year-old Mohammed Bashir carried out a reconnaissance mission with Jihad al-Shami at the UK's Defence Academy near Swindon last year. Weeks later, al-Shami was shot dead by police after the Heaton Park synagogue attack, where two men were killed. Mrs Justice Chima Grubb sentenced Bashir in court.
3: Your example must stand as a warning to men who are attracted by this form of militant, violent and destructive Islam for religious or political reasons. Character is contagious.
2: Andy Burnham's promised to support cherished local spaces as he announces a 20% business rate cut for pubs, clubs and live music venues in England from April next year. The Prime Minister's plan is expected to save a typical pub around £1,100 annually and cost the Exchequer £100 million a year. Some owners say while it's welcome, it's only a drop in the ocean. Conservative leader Kemi Badenoch says it's not good enough.
4: Our new Prime Minister only wants to cut business rates by 20% and only for clubs, pubs and music venues. And he hasn't even found the money to pay for it. Look, I like to have a good time as much as the next person, but surely he can do better than that.
2: A teenage girl and a woman in her 40s have died after a group got into difficulty in the water in Essex. A third person is in hospital in a serious condition following the incident in West Mersey yesterday. The UK media regulator says it's seeking views on Sky's proposed takeover of ITV's media and entertainment arm. The Competition and Markets Authority say a formal investigation into the transaction has not yet begun. Hampshire's Utility Bowl will host a men's Ashes test for the first time next summer. It's been chosen alongside Trent Bridge, Lords, Edgbaston and the Oval. The one-off women's Ashes test starts at Headingley. That's the latest. I'm Faye Rowlands.
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6: Staying dry overnight with a mix of cloud and clear spells. Some low cloud and mist may reform by dawn. Overnight lows of 13 degrees Celsius. Sunrise at 5:26 a.m. Then tomorrow looks set to be another fine day. After a locally grey and misty start, plenty of sunshine will develop, leading to a very warm afternoon. Highs tomorrow of 28 degrees Celsius.
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1: 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The heartbeat of Yeovil and South Somerset.

Liking that a lot. It's Johnny Marr, Spin, George Michael, Too Funky as well. Radio Nine Springs, we're on Thursday. It's 10 minutes past 12, ticking off the days of the week. This is the point where many of us across the Yeovil and South Somerset are in that situation where we have got children or grandchildren this time of year who are off school for the long summer holidays. So when I say ticking off Thursday, then it very much probably for the next 6 weeks feels like you are ticking things off and getting your way through. One of mine with grandparents today, with the other one at a kid's birthday party. So actually, got a few hours to myself to get my head around things and do some work without interruptions, which is a dream. Four Seasons, December 63 on the way for you very soon. Whitesnake playing right now as well. Here I Go Again. It's Radio Nine Springs.

0: Radio 9 Springs, Max McNown and Kygo, Take Me Back, Four Seasons, December 1963, oh what a night before that as well. Right, latest local news on the way for you in the next 10 minutes time, Steve Haig with the latest. If you sort of like me end up on the motorway rather a lot, there's the sort of the need for those stop-offs where you sort of fuel up with something that, you know, frankly probably could be fresher and healthier, but you know, needs must. Looks like there's going to be an additional option coming to the M5 in the form of a new McDonald's. We'll tell you more in the next 10 minutes. Great news, of course, is that it's potentially going to create lots of new jobs, which is nice. Eternal on the way for you as well. And George Ezra soon.
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1: I'm Steve Haig. Women in the armed forces say they're still being issued with poorly fitting kit causing safety risks. A review carried out in 2021 called for urgent improvements, but service women say the problem still exists. Veteran RAF Flight Sergeant Stacey Denier from Taunton served in Iraq and says the body armour she wore was too big and made her feel unsafe.
2: If you were to get down into the prone position and the next thing you know, your helmet is getting pushed up over your eyes because your body armour's raising up because it doesn't fit you, it's obscuring your vision while you're trying to shoot.
1: Somerset Council is to examine whether bus franchising could improve services across the county. The council has secured Department for Transport funding for a pre-feasibility assessment, looking at options including greater control over routes, fares and timetables. A new McDonald's near the M5 in Somerset could generate up to 120 new jobs if plans are approved. Bridgewater Gateway Limited has submitted plans for a McDonald's drive-through on land on Carnival Way, along with two further industrial units, with Somerset Council expected to make a decision on the application before the end of the year. And the West Country is officially one step closer to being in drought. The Environment Agency says Somerset, Dorset and Wiltshire are all in a period of prolonged dry weather, with low river flows, high water temperatures and fish struggling for oxygen. The EA says rainfall in July so far is 1% below what would be expected at this time of year. And the weather outlook up to Sunday with Wessex Internet, your full fibre broadband provider connecting the countryside. Staying fine tomorrow with further spells of warm sunshine. Over the weekend, the weather looks more mixed with some rain developing at times and becoming breezier. Next news is the national news at the top of the hour.
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0: Luke Combs, Rethink Some Things, Santana with Rob Thomas and Smooth as well. Summery tunes for you. Sounding good in the sunshine. It is Radio 9 Springs here. My name is Rick, looking after things as always, Monday through Friday, 12 until 2. A really great weekend in store here across Yeovil and South Somerset. In fact, actually, the circus is already here. So hello to you if you're off to that this afternoon or this evening. Then into the weekend, the Bincom Summer Bash on Saturday at Bincom Beaches Nature Reserve, Crewkerne Way. Mill Farm Party on Saturday, which then moves into Mill Farm Folk Festival on Sunday. That regular occurrence in our bit of the world. So Mill Farm just near Yeovil. Details on our events pages, radio9springs.com, and the Sherborne Castle Classic and Supercar Show at Sherborne Castle happening this Sunday as well. At least two of those events I'm hoping to make my way to, so maybe even see you there, taking the kids along to that and keeping ourselves entertained for the first official weekend in the school summer holidays. So yeah, loads of stuff to see and do right across the weekend and beyond. 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Coming up, one of the biggest soul and R&B singers of all time, huge in the movies as well as a result of her musical prowess, sort of got her into the world of acting. Sadly, no longer with us, taken far too early, but a brilliant tune from her and her story on the way in the next 10 minutes and in a circle in a moment.
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9: 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I've been-

Springs, this is Rick with another of my favourite featured artists. You know you've probably got something good in the genes if Dionne Warwick is your cousin. You probably will go on to do some successful stuff musically if that is your wish. Let's be absolutely fair. That was the case with Whitney Elizabeth Houston. Born back in 1963, she was over the years quite often described as the voice, one of the most awarded performers of all time. She's won all the major awards here and there, one of the best-selling music artists of all time. And, you know, in terms of sort of cultural side of things, she broke down gender and racial barriers over the years. Her music videos were amazing. She was ranked second on Rolling Stone's list of the greatest singers of all time in 2023, won the first black woman to appear on the cover of 17 after becoming a teen model in 1981, then went on to be hugely successful as a singer. Arista Records is where she went when she was 19. Whitney Houston was her first album. Whitney was the follow-up album. I mean, you know, if you're going to release an album, why not call at least two of them under your name? Doesn't hurt, does it? I'm Your Baby Tonight was the third album, and then over the years, so many more albums as well. I won't go through the full list, but the singles ranging from My Love to Your Love to I Want to Dance with Somebody, just an amazing catalogue of tunes, and understandable why she's been inducted into the likes of the Rock and Roll Hall of Fame, the Rhythm and Blues Hall of Fame, the Grammy Hall of Fame. She's in the Guinness World Records book as the highest earning posthumous female celebrity. Not necessarily an accolade we'd all wish to have, but still very impressive. And my goodness, a 25-year career with songs like this.

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2: From the Sky News Centre at 1. A man who plotted a terror attack with his friend has been jailed for at least 16 years. Mohamed Bashir was arrested in November for assisting a plot to target the UK Defence Academy near Swindon. Weeks later, his accomplice, Shihad al-Shami, committed a fatal knife rampage at a Manchester synagogue. Rob Potts is Assistant Chief Constable for Counter-Terrorism Policing North West.
3: Ultimately, we believe the reason that they focused on the UK Defence Academy in Shrivenham was because they perceived that that academy had links to the Israeli military.
2: Police say they're deeply sorry over missed opportunities to uncover the Manchester plot. The Nighttime Industries Association's welcomed a cut to business rates for pubs, clubs and live music venues in England from next year. The 20% discount will apply to more than 30,000 hospitality businesses from April, but won't include cafes, restaurants or other high street firms. Ian Hoskins runs several hospitality businesses in Liverpool.
4: I'd like to see full business rates reform, but as a stopgap, I think this is good. And I think it will encourage people that may either be considering closing a venue or deciding whether to open a new one. This goes a long way to kind of help confidence.
2: A teenage girl and a woman in her 40s have been killed after getting into difficulty at an Essex beach. A third person's in hospital in a serious condition following the incident in West Mersey yesterday. The number of homicides involving a knife or sharp instrument recorded in England and Wales has fallen to its lowest level for 35 years. 176 were logged by forces in the year to 2026. Weight loss and diabetes drugs may be linked to a higher risk of hair loss. Researchers found rates of alopecia were higher among those taking the medicines. And Jurgen Klopp is expected to be announced as Germany's manager tomorrow. The former Liverpool boss is understood to have agreed a deal to replace Julian Nagelsmann. That's the latest. I'm Faye Rowlands.
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6: Staying dry overnight with a mix of cloud and clear spells. Some low cloud and mist may reform by dawn. Overnight lows of 13 degrees Celsius. Sunrise at 5:26 a.m. Then tomorrow looks set to be another fine day. After a locally grey and misty start, plenty of sunshine will develop, leading to a very warm afternoon. Highs tomorrow of 28 degrees Celsius.
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You Two, Street of Dreams, Billy Ocean, When the Going Gets Tough, The Tough Gets Going as well. We're Radio Nine Springs, 10 minutes past one. Steve Haig here with the community show, 7 o'clock tonight. He's also passed me on an alert from the police in the area. The fact that they're basically saying be on your guard because there's been a rise in reports of fraudsters posing as Amazon to steal money and personal information. So the thing is, you get a phone call that you're not expecting. It's criminals claiming an expensive item like a new mobile phone is being purchased through the account, and then they ask you to verify the transaction or claim the account that's been hacked or whatever, and they're going to fix the problem for you. 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And if in doubt, you end the call, you take time to think, speak to someone you trust. I'm sure the real Amazon will be perfectly understandable of that. It's something that came through to our news desk today, so I thought I'd pass that on. And thanks to Steve Haig for passing that on as well. He'll be here with the latest local news in about 20 minutes time. Danny Minogue, I Begin to Wander on the way for you, and this is E17 with Gabrielle. Hey, if you ever. It's Radio Nine Springs.

0: Radio 9 Springs with Someday Somewhere. That is Jungle, Danny Minogue, I Begin to Wander as well. Hey, it's Rick. It's 21 minutes past one. Latest local news with Steve Hague on the way in about 10 minutes time. Lots of stories, including this potential new McDonald's on the M5. News from the armed forces, with women serving the armed forces saying they are still not getting what they need in terms of sort of the equipment that they use and potential safety risks as a result. That and all the rest of the day's news on the way for you in the next few minutes. Also next, I'll play music from Huntrix and Backstreet Boys.
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1: I'm Steve Haig. Women in the armed forces say they're still being issued with poorly fitting kit causing safety risks. A review carried out in 2021 called for urgent improvements, but service women say the problem still exists. Veteran RAF Flight Sergeant Stacey Denier from Taunton served in Iraq and says the body armour she wore was too big and made her feel unsafe.
2: If you were to get down into the prone position and the next thing you know, your helmet is getting pushed up over your eyes because your body armour is raising up because it doesn't fit you, it's obscuring your vision while you're trying to shoot.
1: Somerset Council is to examine whether bus franchising could improve services across the county. The council has secured Department for Transport funding for a pre-feasibility assessment, looking at options including greater control over routes, fares and timetables. A new McDonald's near the M5 in Somerset could generate up to 120 new jobs if plans are approved. Bridgewater Gateway Limited has submitted plans for a McDonald's drive-through on land on Carnival Way, along with two further industrial units, with Somerset Council expected to make a decision on the application before the end of the year. And the West Country is officially one step closer to being in drought. The Environment Agency says Somerset, Dorset and Wiltshire are all in a period of prolonged dry weather, with low river flows, high water temperatures and fish struggling for oxygen. The EA says rainfall in July so far is 1% below what would be expected at this time of year. And the weather outlook up to Sunday with Wessex Internet, your full fibre broadband provider connecting the countryside. Staying fine tomorrow with further spells of warm sunshine. Over the weekend, the weather looks more mixed with some rain developing at times and becoming breezier. Next news is the national news at the top of the hour.
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0: It's got a summery vibe to it, hasn't it? And the next few days, still looking warm into the weekend. I think then still things get a little bit rainy, potentially. You would have heard in the news about this being one step closer to drought in the West Country. So, yeah, we could probably do with a little bit of rain here and there. Let's be absolutely fair. So we'll keep an eye on that situation for you. Also, musically this afternoon, we'll continue with Cher and also Adam Lambert very soon. And another of my favourite featured artists, a band that were huge in the sort of mid to late noughties, continued into the tens as well. Some of the biggest tunes of those years, actually. I'll tell you their story and play a big song from them very soon.
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Radio Nice brings another of my favourite featured artists to play for you right now. Let's go to Los Angeles, where the music always feels really summery. There's something of the weather there that comes through in the music. Now, we're going to be talking about Maroon 5, American pop rock band formed in that very city in California. But when they started out, February 1994, they were known as Kara's Flowers. In fact, their first album was called We Like Digging. Which is just entirely appropriate for a band called Kara's Flowers. Didn't get a great response, to be absolutely honest. They released sort of various other bits and pieces over a couple of years, but they were dropped by their record label. They went on to focus on college. And then 2001, they re-emerged as Maroon 5. And from there, things were ace. Songs About Jane, 2002, that had Harder to Breathe, This Love and She Will Be Loved on it. I mean, did huge in the charts, won a Grammy Award for them for New Artist. Then It Won't Be Soon Before Long, which included Makes Me Wonder. Hands All Over was 2010, that had the Moves Like Jagger single on it. They've had a couple of albums since as well, the likes of Geordie and Love Is Like. 135 million records sold over the years, one of the best-selling music acts of all time. They are Maroon 5.

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2: From the Sky News Centre at 2. A Jewish leader says missed opportunities to uncover the Manchester synagogue attack are disappointing. Mohammed Bashir has been jailed for at least 17 years over a plot targeting a defence base in Oxfordshire last year. Weeks after his arrest, his friend Jihad al-Shami carried out a fatal knife attack at the synagogue. Greater Manchester Police have apologised. Mark Levy heads the Jewish Representative Council.
3: It's not down to me to accept an apology on behalf of other people. What we need to speak about is the length and depth of the relationship that we have with the police force, and it is important that our community know that they've gone to extreme lengths to reassuring us so we can continue our lives as proud British Jews on a day-to-day basis.
2: Andy Burnham's announced a 20% cut in business rates for pubs. He says the move is a first step to help businesses. Gambling, arcades and vape shops will see their business rate relief slashed to fund it. The Prime Minister says pubs are important and he wants them to know the cavalry is coming.
4: I will be a defender for them. I will speak up for them and act. It's all about doing, isn't it? You know, I'm doing something today. It may not be everything that they're looking for, but sometimes the small things matter as well.
2: A teenage girl and a woman have died at a beach in Essex. A witness says they were cut off by the tide while on a sandbank at West Mersey yesterday. Former River City actor Ian Robertson's been jailed for 9 years for raping one woman and assaulting others. He was convicted last month of five offences between 2004 and 2019. The media regulator says it's seeking views on Sky's proposed takeover of ITV. It's not yet decided whether to launch a formal investigation into the £1.6 billion deal. And nine members of England's athletic squad have pulled out of the Commonwealth Games ahead of tonight's opening ceremony. Katarina Johnson-Thompson, Dina Asher-Smith and Daryl Neater are among those who won't compete in Glasgow. That's the latest. I'm Faye De Silva.
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6: Staying dry overnight with a mix of cloud and clear spells. Some low cloud and mist may reform by dawn. Overnight lows of 13 degrees Celsius. Sunrise at 5:26 a.m. Then tomorrow looks set to be another fine day. After a locally grey and misty start, plenty of sunshine will develop, leading to a very warm afternoon. Highs tomorrow of 28 degrees Celsius.
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1: Brought to you by Leonardo of Yeovil, the home of British helicopters.
2: Police are reminding the public that privately owned e-scooters remain illegal to use on public roads and spaces. Under current law, e-scooters can only be ridden on private land and only with the landowner's permission. That means they're not allowed on roads, pavements, cycle lanes or in parks. Anyone caught using one of these in these areas could face prosecution as they're committing a criminal offence. Despite being widely available to buy, e-scooters are classed as motor vehicles. That brings legal requirements like a driving licence and insurance, neither of which can currently be obtained for private models, making their use in public effectively unlawful. Police say they're working with retailers to improve awareness, but stress that enforcement remains necessary, particularly in response to safety concerns and public complaints. There are some exceptions. Government-approved rental trials are running in selected areas where e-scooters can be used legally under strict conditions by licensed riders. Officers warn that those who break the rules risk having their scooter seized, receiving penalty points and facing charges, including for riding without insurance or a license. The message is clear. If it's privately owned, keep it off public spaces. If you have an item of community news from where you live, please send it to info@radio9springs.com.

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1: I'm Steve Haig. Women in the armed forces, so they're still being issued with poorly fitting kit causing safety risks. A review carried out in 2021 called for urgent improvements, but service women say the problem still exists. Veteran RAF Flight Sergeant Stacey Denier from Taunton served in Iraq and says the body armour she wore was too big and made her feel unsafe.
2: If you were to get down into the prone position and the next thing you know, your helmet is getting pushed up over your eyes because your body armour's raising up because it doesn't fit you, it's obscuring your vision while you're trying to shoot.
1: Somerset Council is to examine whether bus franchising could improve services across the county. The council has secured Department for Transport funding for a pre-feasibility assessment, looking at options including greater control over routes, fares and timetables. A new McDonald's near the M5 in Somerset could generate up to 120 new jobs if plans are approved. Bridgewater Gateway Limited has submitted plans for a McDonald's drive-through on land on Carnival Way, along with two further industrial units, with Somerset Council expected to make a decision on the application before the end of the year. And the West Country is officially one step closer to being in drought. The Environment Agency says Somerset, Dorset and Wiltshire are all in a period of prolonged dry weather, with low river flows, high water temperatures and fish struggling for oxygen. The EA says rainfall in July so far is 1% below what would be expected at this time of year. And the weather outlook up to Sunday with Wessex Internet, your full fibre broadband provider connecting the countryside. Staying fine tomorrow with further spells of warm sunshine. Over the weekend, the weather looks more mixed with some rain developing at times and becoming breezier. Next news is the national news at the top of the hour.
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2: From the Sky News Centre at 3. A man who planned a terror attack along with his friend who went on to commit the Manchester synagogue attack has been jailed for at least 17 years. 31-year-old Mohammed Bashir carried out a reconnaissance mission with Jihad al-Shami at the UK's Defence Academy near Swindon last year. Weeks later, al-Shami was shot dead by police after the Heaton Park attack where two men were killed. Mrs Justice Chima Grubb sentenced Bashir in court.
3: Your example must stand as a warning to men who are attracted by this form of militant, violent and destructive Islam for religious or political reasons. Character is contagious.
2: Andy Burnham says he wants pubs to know the cavalry is coming after he announced a 20% cut in their business rates. Clubs and live music venues across England will get one too, with higher bills for vape shops instead. Michael Kill from the Nighttime Industries Association says it's a drop in the ocean compared to what's needed, but he's still pleased.
4: The difference is the rhetoric from this current regime, the way that the Chancellor is talking about the cost of doing business, the way that the Cabinet meeting suggested he was going to look at the cost of daily living. It definitely feels like there is an encouraging direction where there is more to come.
2: A teenage girl and woman have died after getting into difficulty in the sea at an Essex beach. There's a third person in hospital following the incident in West Mersey. Weight loss and diabetes drugs may be linked to a higher risk of hair loss. Researchers say it could be linked with rapid weight loss and reduced calorie intake. Drivers are being warned fuel prices are heading back up. The RAC says the Middle East conflict could push petrol towards £1.60 a litre and diesel close to £1.80. And Zinedine Zidane is expected to be named as the next head coach of France. The former Real Madrid boss is in line to replace Didier Deschamps. That's the latest. I'm Faye De Silva.
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6: Staying dry overnight with a mix of cloud and clear spells. Some low cloud and mist may reform by dawn. Overnight lows of 13 degrees Celsius. Sunrise at 5:26 a.m. Then tomorrow looks set to be another fine day. After a locally grey and misty start, plenty of sunshine will develop, leading to a very warm afternoon. Highs tomorrow of 28 degrees Celsius.
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That was Aletti Rose and her new one, Dependent. Good afternoon. Welcome to Thursday right here on the Home Run, the very first day of the school holidays here. How's yours going so far? Hope it's going nice and easily. I'm looking forward to the next few weeks and having our son at home, actually, to be honest. Right, in the news today, plans for a new McDonald's near the M5 at Bridgewater could create up to 120 jobs if approved. Now, I'm all for more employment for people, but do we really need another fast food restaurant? I'm not sure about that. Let's go back to the music. This is the Bangles and Eternal Flame.

poem on today's home run was written by Brian Bilston. It's called Bags. You have bags of bags. Collecting bags must be your bag. Because you have bags with nothing in them, except bags, inside of which are other bags, full of bags. You have enough bags for life for 100 lifetimes. If there was a prize for the total number of tote bags, you would totes have it in the bag. 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

0: new one there from Delta Goodrum. That was Hologram. On the way, we've got some Chris Rea, but first let's go over to the local news.
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2: I'm Steve Haig. Women in the armed forces, so they're still being issued with poorly fitting kit causing safety risks. A review carried out in 2021 called for urgent improvements, but service women say the problem still exists. Veteran RAF Flight Sergeant Stacey Denier from Taunton served in Iraq and says the body armour she wore was too big and made her feel unsafe.
3: If you were to get down into the prone position and the next thing you know, your helmet is getting pushed up over your eyes because your body armour is raising up because it doesn't fit you, it's obscuring your vision while you're trying to shoot.
2: Somerset Council is to examine whether bus franchising could improve services across the county. The council has secured Department for Transport funding for a pre-feasibility assessment, looking at options including greater control over routes, fares and timetables. A new McDonald's near the M5 in Somerset could generate up to 120 new jobs if plans are approved. Bridgewater Gateway Limited has submitted plans for a McDonald's drive-through on land on Carnival Way, along with two further industrial units, with Somerset Council expected to make a decision on the application before the end of the year. And the West Country is officially one step closer to being in drought. The Environment Agency says Somerset, Dorset and Wiltshire are all in a period of prolonged dry weather, with low river flows, high water temperatures and fish struggling for oxygen. The EA says rainfall in July so far is 1% below what would be expected at this time of year. And the weather outlook up to Sunday with Wessex Internet, your full fibre broadband provider connecting the countryside. Staying fine tomorrow with further spells of warm sunshine. Over the weekend, the weather looks more mixed with some rain developing at times and becoming breezier. Next news is the national news at the top of the hour.
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0: 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She's known for her 5-octave vocal range, and she also uses a whistle register when she sings as well. Who is she? She's up next.
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The answer to today's music trivia, that was Mariah Carey. Now we've got the new one from the Rolling Stones. And did you know that drummer Charlie Watts was an avid collector of military memorabilia, particularly from the American Civil War, and he built up an extensive private collection over many years? This is Mr. Charles.

0: And that's that for today's Home Run. Thank you so much for joining me. Do you know what? I nearly took on a job as CEO of an elastics company once, but to be honest, it was a bit of a stretch. Stay tuned. It's Drive Time with Ross Owen Williams up after the news.
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3: From the Sky News Centre at 4, the Prime Minister says he will put a pause on the plan for the early release of prisoners in England and Wales. It was due to start in September, but Andy Burnham says an urgent review is being carried out. He's also announced a 20% cut in business rates for England's pubs. Tory leader Kemi Badenoch says it's not good enough.
4: Our new Prime Minister only wants to cut business rates by 20% and only for clubs, pubs and music venues, and he hasn't even found the money to pay for it. Look, I like to have a good time as much as the next person, but surely he can do better than that.
3: A man who plotted a terror attack with his friend has been jailed for at least 17 years. Mohamed Bashir was arrested in November for assisting a plot to target the UK Defence Academy near Swindon. Weeks later, his accomplice, Jihad al-Shami, committed a fatal knife rampage at a Manchester synagogue. Rob Potts is Assistant Chief Constable for Counter-Terrorism Policing Northwest.
5: Ultimately, we believe the reason that they focused on the UK Defence Academy in Shrivenham was because they perceived that that academy had links to the Israeli military.
3: Police say they're deeply sorry over missed opportunities. A police officer who took his own life in May is now being investigated for violent sex offences and attempted murder. Alan Greer, who was 47, was questioned in the days before his death about a rape in Glasgow in 2012. A drought's been declared in North Wales and the Upper Severn. It's the first part of the UK to confirm that status this summer. The UK media regulator says it's seeking views on Sky's proposed takeover of ITV's media and entertainment arm. A formal investigation into the transactions not yet begun. And winger Alejandro Garnacho has completed a season-long loan move from Chelsea to Aston Villa. He scored 8 goals in 43 appearances for the Stamford Bridge club. That's the latest. I'm Faye De Silva.
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7: Staying dry overnight with a mix of cloud and clear spells. Some low cloud and mist may reform by dawn. Overnight lows of 13 degrees Celsius. Sunrise at 5:26 a.m. Then tomorrow looks set to be another fine day. After a locally grey and misty start, plenty of sunshine will develop, leading to a very warm afternoon. Highs tomorrow of 28 degrees Celsius.
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7: ROW with you just after 4 o'clock on a Thursday. It's Drive Time and it's the birthday battle getting things underway. It's Travis against Roxy Music.

Roxy Music, Dance Away. We'll dance away the next few hours together, I think, right here on Radio 9 Springs. Ross with you here. It's drive time. It's 6 minutes past four. It's the 23rd of July. And it's the birthday battle. Today, it's Roxy Music against Travis. This one leaning slightly towards Travis, with about 25 minutes left in the voting. Result just before the half hour. And I shall tell you, from Roxy Music, it's Andy McKay turning 80. Fran Healy of Travis turns 53 today. A little bit of trivia about each act. Roxy Music, I tell you, a big fan of theirs was John Lennon. He reportedly played their albums during his Lost Weekend period in the mid-70s. And Brian Ferry later said Lennon had been very complimentary about the band. As for Travis, then you know the song Why Does It Always Rain on Me? Well, that came from a real life situation. Fran Healy was on a holiday. He was on a holiday in Israel, and despite the country being known for its dry climate, it unexpectedly rained all the time he was there. A miserable holiday in Israel prompted one of their biggest hits, Why Did It Always Rain on Me? I'll play you one of their newer songs. This is brilliant, by the way. This is Gaslight.

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2: Some queuing traffic in Yeovil right now. Babylon Hill into town and the Sherborne Road out of town. Also delays in both directions on Lysander Road. Stationary for a while on the Western Relief Road heading towards Lysander Road. And some delays northbound on Watercombe Lane. While we've got mild stationary traffic into the five ways on Preston Road. And on off queuing traffic on

0: Teddy Swims, that's his latest breakup in reverse. 24 minutes past four, Thursday the 23rd of July. Today is the 80th birthday of Andy McKay of Roxy Music, the 53rd birthday of Fran Healy from Travis. That's your birthday battle, Travis versus Roxy Music. The results are in and the winner is up next.
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0: The results are in for today's birthday battle. Roxy Music versus Travis. And with 52% of the vote, the winner just is Roxy Music.

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1: I'm Steve Haig. Women in the armed forces, so they're still being issued with poorly fitting kit causing safety risks. A review carried out in 2021 called for urgent improvements, but service women say the problem still exists. Veteran RAF Flight Sergeant Stacey Denier from Taunton served in Iraq and says the body armour she wore was too big and made her feel unsafe.
2: If you were to get down into the prone position and the next thing you know, your helmet is getting pushed up over your eyes because your body armour is raising up because it doesn't fit you, it's obscuring your vision while you're trying to shoot.
1: Somerset Council is to examine whether bus franchising could improve services across the county. The council has secured Department for Transport funding for a pre-feasibility assessment, looking at options including greater control over routes, fares and timetables. A new McDonald's near the M5 in Somerset could generate up to 120 new jobs if plans are approved. Bridgewater Gateway Limited has submitted plans for a McDonald's drive-through on land on Carnival Way, along with two further industrial units, with Somerset Council expected to make a decision on the application before the end of the year. And the West Country is officially one step closer to being in drought. The Environment Agency says Somerset, Dorset and Wiltshire are all in a period of prolonged dry weather, with low river flows, high water temperatures and fish struggling for oxygen. The EA says rainfall in July so far is 1% below what would be expected at this time of year. And the weather outlook up to Sunday with Wessex Internet, your full fibre broadband provider connecting the countryside. Staying fine tomorrow with further spells of warm sunshine. Over the weekend, the weather looks more mixed with some rain developing at times and becoming breezier. Next news is the national news at the top of the hour.
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0: Ollie Murs, Demi Lovato, that was Up. And did you know this about Ollie? Before he went on The X Factor and came second, he worked as a football club physiotherapist at Wroxham FC in Norfolk. Didn't know that until now, but now we both do. On the way, a new one from Johnny Marr on the other side of the entertainment news.
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2: Beatles fans on a sightseeing tour of Liverpool have had the surprise of a lifetime. The magical mystery tour bus pulled up alongside a car carrying Sir Paul McCartney, who waved to passengers as they recognised him. Even more remarkably, Sir Paul was on a FaceTime call with a fellow Beatle. Tour guide Tony Carley says it was a moment no one will ever forget.
3: We stopped at the lights and the driver Neil said, "It's Paul McCartney." So I was talking on the microphone and I went, "Paul McCartney." So everyone behind was saying, "Oh, he's only joking." And I said, "No, it really is Paul McCartney." And not only that, he's on a Zoom to Ringo Starr. So it was one of them real magical moments.
2: Top Gear stunt driver says he thought Freddie Flintoff was going to die after a crash at the show's test track. The former cricketer was hospitalised following the accident in Surrey in December 2022. Paul Rees, who was the Stig from 2019 to 2022, was sitting beside him on the day. He told the Sun newspaper he thought they wouldn't make it out alive. William Shatner's revealed he and his daughter faced stage 4 cancer together after they were both diagnosed around the same time. The Star Trek actor shared in 2023 that a malignant melanoma had spread to his lungs and brain. The diagnosis came as his daughter Melanie was in the final stretch of her treatment for breast cancer after she was diagnosed in 2022. And a new documentary about the Oasis reunion tour will reportedly premiere at the Venice Film Festival. The Mirror says Liam and Noel Gallagher were both planning to attend the screening of Don't Look Back in Anger. It's made by Peaky Blinders creator Stephen Knight and is due in cinemas in September before being released on Disney Plus.
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0: The new one by Johnny Marr, formerly of The Smiths, that was Spin. We are coming up to 4:45, Thursday the 23rd of July. Before the end of the hour, let's talk about Sweat, not the song by Inner Circle, not the song by Chris Brown, not the song by Snoop Dogg, not a song at all, just some trivia about Sweat. Also coming your way, the new one from Mae Muller and Diana Ross. Right now, let's see what's happening on the roads.
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0: Stationary in a few spots in Yeovil right now. Babylon Hill towards the Sherborne Road. We've also got delays on Lysander Road and the Western Relief Road. That's all heading towards Queensway. Traffic also on Watercombe Lane and mild stationary delays on the Preston Road into the Five Ways. Elsewhere in town, queuing traffic on the Sherborne Road, on Lyde Road in both directions, Bunford Lane, Western Avenue and northbound on the Ilchester Road. Also some slow moving traffic on the way out of town on the 3088 towards the Cartgate and the 303. In Crewkerne, slow moving on South Street to Town Centre, and in Chard, we've got southbound traffic on the Fernham Road, as well as some delays across Town Centre on East Street heading west.
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A snippet of trivia for you right now about sweat. Did you know that it's got an interesting secondary role beyond cooling? It's not just about regulating your temperature. It also plays a surprisingly subtle role in your body's chemical signalling. Sweat contains not only water and salt, but also hormones and small organic compounds that can carry information about your metabolic state. Certain chemicals in sweat can signal stress or alertness to others in close proximity, a kind of chemical communication that's more prominent in other mammals but still present in humans. The composition of sweat also helps maintain skin health, flushing out toxins and supporting the microbial communities that live on your skin. While we usually notice sweat only when it drips or smells, it's constantly contributing to your internal balance and external interaction in ways you barely notice.

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0: And that draws this hour of Drive Time to a close. We'll pick things up in the next hour and start that with a track by Coldplay. But would you believe me if I told you that originally their band name was Child's Reflections? True or false? I'll tell you in the next hour of Drive Time.
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3: From the Sky News Centre at 5, Andy Burnham's announced a 20% cut in business rates for pubs in England. He says the move, which will also apply to clubs and live music venues, is a first step to help businesses. Gambling arcades and vape shops will see their bills rise to fund it. The Prime Minister says he wants pubs to know the cavalry is coming.
4: I will be a defender for them. I will speak up for them and act. It's all about doing, isn't it? You know, I'm doing something today. It may not be everything that they're looking for, but sometimes the small things matter as well.
3: Meanwhile, plans to release thousands of prisoners early across England and Wales have been paused. Andy Burnham's announced a freeze on the scheme, which was due to start in September, to ease overcrowding in jails. Yesterday, it was revealed two men who killed a police officer could be among those freed. Mark Fairhurst from the Prison Officers Association thinks a review is right.
5: We must listen to the victims of crime. We've got a lot of worried people now who are fearful that come September, their perpetrator will be on the streets. This doesn't feel like justice to me. This is so, so wrong.
3: Police say they're deeply sorry over missed opportunities to potentially stop the Manchester synagogue attack. Jihad al-Shami's phone was seized weeks before. His accomplice has been jailed for at least 17 years over a separate plot. A teenage girl and a woman have died at a beach in Essex. A witness says they were cut off by the tide while on a sandbank at West Mersey yesterday. North Wales and the Upper Severn has become the first part of the UK to declare a drought this summer. It's after record dry conditions. And Manchester City have completed the signing of Elliot Anderson from Nottingham Forest in a deal worth £116 million. The England midfielder moves to the Etihad on a five-year contract. The announcement of an agreement between the two clubs was made while Anderson was with the national team at this summer's World Cup. That's the latest. I'm Faye De Silva.
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0: Staying dry overnight with a mix of cloud and clear spells. Some low cloud and mist may reform by dawn. Overnight lows of 13 degrees Celsius. Sunrise at 5:26 a.m. Then tomorrow looks set to be another fine day. After a locally grey and misty start, plenty of sunshine will develop, leading to a very warm afternoon. Highs tomorrow of 28 degrees Celsius.
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You're listening to Radio Nine Springs. It's Ross with you here on Drive Time. And we kicked off this hour with a track by Coldplay. And I asked you in the last hour if you'd believe me when I told you that their name was originally Child's Reflections. That is untrue. The group was originally called Pectorals and then Starfish before they were named after a British psychology book, which was called Child's Reflections,

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1: Glasgow is preparing for the opening ceremony of the Commonwealth Games tonight. Katarina Johnson-Thompson and Dina Asher-Smith are among nine members of the England athletic squad who pulled out today. Johnson-Thompson, who says she's gutted to be missing, was expected to challenge for heptathlon gold. Fellow Olympic medalist Matthew Hudson-Smith and Daryl Nita have also withdrawn. Olympic 800 metres champion Keely Hodgkinson is already missing the Games to focus on next month's European Championships. 10 sports will feature at the Games compared to 20 in Birmingham 4 years ago. Glasgow stepped in after original host Victoria in Australia pulled out of staging the event just 18 months ago. Phil Batty, who's in charge of delivering the Glasgow Games, says it presents an opportunity.
2: It's fair to say that the Games of previous years is not fit for purpose for the future. So what we're creating here in Glasgow is a smarter, more efficient, sustainable and financially responsible Games that can be hosted right across the Commonwealth for the next 100 years.
1: These people say it's a positive thing for the city.
3: You don't get it often, so I'm looking forward to it. It should be good.
4: There's a few people that have kind of brought it up in conversation, but I wouldn't say it's overly discussed.
5: I mean, it's great publicity for Glasgow, puts Glasgow on the map, so I mean, it's really exciting times.
1: Arsenal have completed the signing of Greece international Christos Toussoulis from Club Bruges. The winger is believed to have cost the Premier League champions around £34 million. He scored 43 goals in 108 appearances for Bruges. Alejandro Garnacho has completed a season-long loan from Chelsea to Aston Villa. It follows on from Morgan Rogers' record move in the other direction. There are managerial movements too. Jurgen Klopp is due to be named the German manager tomorrow, with Zinedine Zidane expected to become the next head coach of France on Tuesday, replacing Didier Deschamps. In rugby league, Paul Rowley has stepped down as St Helens boss. He took over ahead of this season and leaves with the team sixth in the Super League, 6 points behind leaders Leeds.
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2: Stationary in Yeovil right now on the Babylon Hill heading towards town centre. Also stationary southbound on the Ilchester Road into the Five Ways and the Preston Road into the Five Ways. We've got delays on Watercombe Lane, Lysander Road heading towards Queensway and the Dorchester Road northbound towards Yeovil. Also some delays on Preston Road out towards Houndstone and queuing traffic on the Sherborne Road, on Lyde Road and Western Avenue. Queuing also on the way out of town on the 3088 towards the 303 and the Cart Gate. Meanwhile, in Crewkerne, stationary traffic on South Street and East Street, both headed to town centre, neither particularly lengthy. And in Chard, it's stationary heading west on East Street, and that will hold you up for a little while, I'm afraid. Meanwhile, slow moving through Ilminster towards the 303 on Station Road and some mild traffic in Somerton heading east on behind Bury.
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0: New by Luke Combs. That was Rethink Some Things. More I hear that, more I like it. Very good stuff. 24 minutes past five, Thursday, 23rd of July. Community show following Drive Time today, so stick around for that. Stick around for Danny Minogue and Janet Jackson's up next. What have you done for me lately in moments?
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1: I'm Steve Haig. Women in the armed forces say they're still being issued with poorly fitting kit causing safety risks. A review carried out in 2021 called for urgent improvements, but service women say the problem still exists. Veteran RAF Flight Sergeant Stacey Denier from Taunton served in Iraq and says the body armour she wore was too big and made her feel unsafe.
2: If you were to get down into the prone position and the next thing you know, your helmet is getting pushed up over your eyes because your body armour's raising up because it doesn't fit you, it's obscuring your vision while you're trying to shoot.
1: Somerset Council is to examine whether bus franchising could improve services across the county. The council has secured Department for Transport funding for a pre-feasibility assessment, looking at options including greater control over routes, fares and timetables. A new McDonald's near the M5 in Somerset could generate up to 120 new jobs if plans are approved. Bridgewater Gateway Limited has submitted plans for a McDonald's drive-through on land on Carnival Way, along with two further industrial units, with Somerset Council expected to make a decision on the application before the end of the year. And the West Country is officially one step closer to being in drought. The Environment Agency says Somerset, Dorset and Wiltshire are all in a period of prolonged dry weather, with low river flows, high water temperatures and fish struggling for oxygen. The EA says rainfall in July so far is 1% below what would be expected at this time of year. And the weather outlook up to Sunday with Wessex Internet, your full fibre broadband provider connecting the countryside. Staying fine tomorrow with further spells of warm sunshine. Over the weekend, the weather looks more mixed with some rain developing at times and becoming breezier. Next news is the national news at the top of the hour.
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0: Danny Minogue, You Won't Forget About Me. That's my favourite of all of her records. And she's actually got a lot more records than you would think she has. And there's a lot of good stuff in there as well. I'll slide the occasional Danny song in as we go. Did you know that she was somebody who won the X Factor as a judge, not just in the UK, but also in Australia? She won over here with Matt Cardle in 2010 and in Australia with Samantha Jade in 2012. Her sister on the way, Kylie and Snow Patrol on the other side of the entertainment news.
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2: Beatles fans on a sightseeing tour of Liverpool have had the surprise of a lifetime. The magical mystery tour bus pulled up alongside a car carrying Sir Paul McCartney, who waved to passengers as they recognised him. Even more remarkably, Sir Paul was on a FaceTime call with a fellow Beatle. Tour guide Tony Carley says it was a moment no one will ever forget.
3: We stopped at the lights and the driver Neil said, "It's Paul McCartney." So I was talking on the microphone and I went, "Paul McCartney." So everyone behind was saying, "Oh, he's only joking." And I said, "No, it really is Paul McCartney. And not only that, he's on a Zoom to Ringo Starr." So it was one of them real magical moments.
2: Top Gear's stunt driver says he thought Freddie Flintoff was going to die after a crash at the show's test track. The former cricketer was hospitalised following the accident in Surrey in December 2022. Paul Rees, who was the Stig from 2019 to 2022, was sitting beside him on the day. He told the Sun newspaper he thought they wouldn't make it out alive. William Shatner's revealed he and his daughter faced stage 4 cancer together after they were both diagnosed around the same time. The Star Trek actor shared in 2023 that a malignant melanoma had spread to his lungs and brain. The diagnosis came as his daughter Melanie was in the final stretch of her treatment for breast cancer after she was diagnosed in 2022. And a new documentary about the Oasis reunion tour will reportedly premiere at the Venice Film Festival. The Mirror says Liam and Noel Gallagher were both planning to attend the screening of Don't Look Back in Anger. It's made by Peaky Blinders creator Stephen Knight and is due in cinemas in September before being released on Disney Plus.
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0: Snow Patrol and Kylie, that was These Alarms, just after 20 minutes to 6. It's Thursday the 23rd of July, and coming up before the end of the hour, trivia for you about how butterflies taste. And again, we had this whole thing with crocodiles, how they taste, not how they taste, like I'm not eating butterflies, all right? Nor crocodiles, how they taste when they eat their own food, how they taste, yeah? The English language fails me at this point. Also coming your way, Dermot Kennedy, Sybil. Right now, hopefully you're good and ready to get out of traffic.
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0: Traffic in Yeovil right now on Lysander Road, mostly heading towards Queensway. We've also got some stationary traffic on Babylon Hill heading into town and queuing on the way out of town on the Sherborne Road. This is causing some holdups on Lyde Road as well. Stationary on Preston Road into the Five Ways, that's quite minor. And elsewhere in town, it's slow moving from Brimpton on the 3088 all the way to the Cart Gate in the 303. Meanwhile, in Crewkerne, we've got stationary traffic on South Street to Town Centre, relatively minor, however, and slow moving on the A30 between Crewkerne and Chard. In Chard, there's traffic across Town Centre, heaviest on East Street heading west, and in Ilminster, some delays on Station Road heading towards the Southfields roundabout and the 303. On the 303 itself, a touch of queuing traffic heading east at the Podmore roundabout, and mild delays in Castle Kerry on Station Road.
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0: A touch of trivia for you right now about butterflies. Did you know that they taste with their feet? They have taste sensors on their feet, not their tongues. So when they land on a plant, they taste it immediately to decide whether it's safe to lay eggs on or to eat. Their delicate feet can detect sugars, toxins, and other compounds in seconds. This tiny biological marvel allows butterflies to survive in diverse habitats, choosing only the plants best suited for their larvae. Watching them flip from flower to flower is just like seeing nature's little quality control inspectors at work.
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1: 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But would you believe that in her very first single, she referenced Ringo Starr? Is that true or false? I'll tell you in the next hour of Drive Time.
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4: From the Sky News Centre at 6, Andy Burnham's announced a 20% business rates cuts for pubs, clubs and live music venues in England. The discount, which will apply to 32,000 hospitality businesses, is expected to cost around £100 million a year. Bigger bills for gambling, arcades and vape shops will fund the changes. Chef and pub owner Tom Kerridge has mixed feelings.
5: It's not enough. It's not a significant amount. On average, it's about £1,500 per pub over the year, which is relatively insignificant, but it will help. It will help some of those much smaller, small independent spaces.
4: Meanwhile, Mr. Burnham's ordered a pause to an early release of prisoners scheme that was due to start in September. It means more than 5,000 inmates will now stay behind bars while the plan to ease jail overcrowding in England and Wales is reviewed. Police in Manchester have apologised for missing a possible opportunity to prevent the synagogue attack in the city last October. A phone was seized from the man who carried it out weeks beforehand as a separate terror plot was foiled. Drought's been declared in North Wales and the Upper Severn, the first part of the UK to make the announcement this summer. July is on course to become the driest on record in Wales for almost 190 years. Dr. Mike Rivington's a senior climate scientist and says there'll likely be an increase in wildfires as temperatures continue rising.
6: And I do have serious concerns for those people, fire and rescue services, are having to go out in very hot conditions to try and deal with these fires. And our research has shown that in the future, these sort of wildfires are going to become more frequent and more severe.
4: Weight loss drugs could be linked to an increased risk of hair loss. Researchers have found higher rates of alopecia among those taking Mounjaro and Wegovy. And Hibs have suffered a shock 2-0 defeat away to Maluševa of Kosovo. It's in the second qualifying round of the Conference League. That's the latest. I'm Faye De Silva.
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1: Staying dry overnight with a mix of cloud and clear spells. Some low cloud and mist may reform by dawn. Overnight lows of 13 degrees Celsius. Sunrise at 5:26 a.m. Then tomorrow looks set to be another fine day. After a locally grey and misty start, plenty of sunshine will develop, leading to a very warm afternoon. Highs tomorrow of 28 degrees Celsius.
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Good afternoon, it's Ross with you here on Radio 9 Springs for Yeovil and South Somerset. We kicked off this hour of drive time with a track from Cher, and the true or false question I have for you today was whether you believed that Cher's first single referenced Ringo Starr. Well, that is absolutely true.

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1: Glasgow is preparing for the opening ceremony of the Commonwealth Games tonight. Katarina Johnson-Thompson and Dina Asher-Smith are among nine members of the England athletic squad who pulled out today. Johnson-Thompson, who says she's gutted to be missing, was expected to challenge for heptathlon gold. Fellow Olympic medalist Matthew Hudson-Smith and Daryl Nita have also withdrawn. Olympic 800 metres champion Keely Hodgkinson is already missing the Games to focus on next month's European Championships. 10 sports will feature at the Games compared to 20 in Birmingham 4 years ago. Glasgow stepped in after original host Victoria in Australia pulled out of staging the event just 18 months ago. Phil Batty, who's in charge of delivering the Glasgow Games, says it presents an opportunity.
2: It's fair to say that the Games of previous years is not fit for purpose for the future. So what we're creating here in Glasgow is a smarter, more efficient, sustainable and financially responsible Games that can be hosted right across the Commonwealth for the next 100 years.
1: These people say it's a positive thing for the city.
3: You don't get it often, so I'm looking forward to it. It should be good.
4: There's a few people that have kind of brought it up in conversation, but I wouldn't say it's overly discussed.
5: I mean, it's great publicity for Glasgow, puts Glasgow on the map, so, I mean, it's really exciting times.
1: Arsenal have completed the signing of Greece international Christos Toussoulis from Club Bruges. The winger is believed to have cost the Premier League champions around £34 million. He scored 43 goals in 108 appearances for Bruges. Alejandro Garnacho has completed a season-long loan from Chelsea to Aston Villa. It follows on from Morgan Rogers' record move in the other direction. There are managerial movements too. Jurgen Klopp is due to be named the German manager tomorrow, with Zinedine Zidane expected to become the next head coach of France on Tuesday, replacing Didier Deschamps. In rugby league, Paul Rowley has stepped down as St Helens boss. He took over ahead of this season and leaves with the team sixth in the Super League, 6 points behind leaders Leeds.
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0: New by Joel Corry. That was Whisper. That's got a good summery vibe to it, doesn't it? 24 minutes past six, time for the birthday battle. No, not the birthday battle. We did that. Tomorrow's birthday battle. We'll leave for a while. Instead, we'll play the Lyrical Challenge. See if you can get this one. Came in from a rainy Thursday on the avenue. Thought I heard you talking softly. I turn on the lights, the TV and the radio. Still, I can't escape the ghost of you. This, I reckon's hard. If you get this, I'll be dead impressed. It's up next.
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0: The answer to the lyrical challenge today, that was Duran Duran with Ordinary World. Big, big lift of the hat if you got that one. Impressive stuff. On the way, Berlin, Red Hot Chili Peppers. Right now, Steve Haig.
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2: I'm Steve Haig. Women in the armed forces, so they're still being issued with poorly fitting kit causing safety risks. A review carried out in 2021 called for urgent improvements, but service women say the problem still exists. Veteran RAF Flight Sergeant Stacey Denier from Taunton served in Iraq and says the body armour she wore was too big and made her feel unsafe.
3: If you were to get down into the prone position and the next thing you know, your helmet is getting pushed up over your eyes because your body armour's raising up because it doesn't fit you, it's obscuring your vision while you're trying to shoot.
2: Somerset Council is to examine whether bus franchising could improve services across the county. The council has secured Department for Transport funding for a pre-feasibility assessment, looking at options including greater control over routes, fares and timetables. A new McDonald's near the M5 in Somerset could generate up to 120 new jobs if plans are approved. Bridgewater Gateway Limited has submitted plans for a McDonald's drive-through on land on Carnival Way, along with two further industrial units, with Somerset Council expected to make a decision on the application before the end of the year. And the West Country is officially one step closer to being in drought. The Environment Agency says Somerset, Dorset and Wiltshire are all in a period of prolonged dry weather, with low river flows, high water temperatures and fish struggling for oxygen. The EA says rainfall in July so far is 1% below what would be expected at this time of year. And the weather outlook up to Sunday with Wessex Internet, your full fibre broadband provider connecting the countryside. Staying fine tomorrow with further spells of warm sunshine. Over the weekend, the weather looks more mixed with some rain developing at times and becoming breezier. Next news is the national news at the top of the hour.
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0: new by Morgan Wade. That was Love's Insane. On the way before the end of the hour, we will dig into some trivia around the phrase One Fell Swoop, as well as a new one from the Shires. And Seal is waiting for you after these.
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we'll take a moment right now to look at a misheard phrase. The actual phrase is one fell swoop, but some people hear one foul swoop, and this could be foul as in F-O-U-L, disgusting, or F-O-W-L to mean a hen or a chicken or poultry of some form. The original came from Shakespeare in Macbeth, meaning something happening all at once, usually disastrously, because fell in the original meant fierce or deadly, a fell swoop, fierce or deadly situation. But one foul swoop would mean swooping down like a pigeon, I suppose, and fouling someone. And that could also work with one foul swoop if you're talking about poultry or livestock. But in that case, it would come as one foul swoop.

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2: From the Sky News Centre at 7, the Prime Minister insists no prisoners will be let out as he announces a pause on an early release scheme. It was due to take effect from September in efforts to tackle overcrowding in jails in England and Wales. The initiative sparked concerns some violent offenders could benefit. Justice Secretary Alex Norris explains the next steps.
3: We as ministers are looking at, you know, the aspects of the implementation of this policy as to who might leave and when they would leave, but crucially as well, what information victims have, what say victims have had in this, to say to them, okay, that if individuals did leave, what control measures would give you reassurance about your life?
2: Chef Tom Kerridge says a 20% cut in business rates for pubs is relatively insignificant, but it will help. It'll apply to venues across England and be funded by hiking bills for other businesses like vape shops. A BAFTA-winning actor has been jailed for 9 years for raping a woman and assaulting others. Ian Robertson, who was in the soap River City, was convicted of 5 offences. The war in Iran has pushed the cost of a barrel of oil above $100. The IRAC is expecting petrol to climb back towards £1.60 a litre and diesel close to £1.80. Athletes from the 74 nations involved in the Commonwealth Games are gearing up for this evening's opening ceremony in Glasgow. The event will feature performances from Scottish artists, including Tom Walker and Katie Tunstall. The King will read a message to officially open the Games. These people say it's a positive thing.
4: You don't get it often, so I'm looking forward to it. It should be good.
5: There's a few people that have kind of brought it up in conversation, but I wouldn't say it's overly discussed her.
6: I mean, it's great publicity for Glasgow, puts Glasgow on the map, so I mean, it's really exciting times.
2: And Manchester City have completed the signing of Elliot Anderson from Nottingham Forest in a deal worth £116 million. The England midfielder moves to the Etihad on a 5-year contract. That's the latest. I'm Faye De Silva.
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8: Staying dry overnight with a mix of cloud and clear spells. Some low cloud and mist may reform by dawn. Overnight lows of 13 degrees Celsius. Sunrise at 5:26 a.m. Then tomorrow looks set to be another fine day. After a locally grey and misty start, plenty of sunshine will develop, leading to a very warm afternoon. Highs tomorrow of 28 degrees Celsius.
1: 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With Steve Haig.
9: And a very good evening. Welcome to the Community Show. The programme, as you've just been told, is where you do the talking. And doing the talking tonight is Yeovil MP Adam Dance. Adam's been very busy over the past few months up in Parliament, so he's giving me an update on the policies, the new legislation that he has supported, and the legislation that he hasn't supported. Very interesting conversation with Adam. And also, he'll be talking about what's happening in the town centre, in particular, down at Glover's Walk, where a lot of work has been going on with the new performance area and the big screen TV. Why is that not being used at the moment, like a lot of people thought it would be? So Adam, I've been asking him all about those things, and he'll be talking to us in just a couple of minutes' time. And then after 8 o'clock, we'll be down at Mill Farm. Mill Farm is just outside Bradford Abbas, and this weekend they've got a double bill on. They've got the Mill Farm Party and the Mill Farm Folk Festival, one on Saturday, one on Sunday. We'll be talking to the two main organisers, Tom and Rebecca, and they'll be telling us about the artists who are going to be appearing. That coming up after 8 o'clock.

0: My guest on the show tonight is the MP for Yeovil, Adam Dance. It's good to see him. We haven't spoken for some time. And a lot's been going on, not just up in Parliament, but also down here in Yeovil. So let's have a chat to Adam. Good to talk, Adam.
1: Good to talk to you, Steve.
0: Now then, let's begin with what's happening down in Lower Middle Street with the Glover's Walk. I mean, all that's changed hugely, hasn't it? Is it going to plan? Is it turning out the way you hoped it would do?
1: Yeah, so Steve, if you remember, when we first spoke, just as I got elected, I said to you about Glover's Walk, and I said, look, I'm really passionate about the council buying it, knocking it down, and turning it into a meanwhile use space. It is really good to see that that now has happened. One of the positives about that happening is there's less antisocial behaviour down in that area. There's still some work to do. People who will walk down there now will say, well, it's not grassed yet. We're all seeing extreme heat at the moment. It's not the right time, and it would be a waste of money to seed that area at the moment because it just wouldn't take. But the other good news is that we now have a public toilet open down at the bus station once again. Originally we wasn't going to have that, so I've pushed to have that delivered. There's also some benches which have been put in situ as well, so you can now walk from the bus station back into town through the amphitheatre. One of the bits which is really contentious, and we see it all the time, is the Poundland building. That Poundland building is an eyesore. We don't own it as a council. We tried over many years to try and acquire the building. That just hasn't happened. So I'm trying to work with companies throughout the town to see if there's a way that we can clad that building behind the screen to make it look more attractive, and trying to get hold of the owners to see if they'll allow us to do that, because I think that would have a positive impact. I only walked down there yesterday, and do you know, seeing the kids now, they're on half term. There was five or six kids running through the fountains, screaming, playing, the sound. It was brilliant to see. Really good to see that that is now evolving into a nice social area.
0: A lot of money's been spent in the town centre. However, it has to be said that there are people, and they express their opinions through social media, saying the town hasn't really being that much improved, and of course the disappointment over the performance area not being that well used. I mean, we've just had the World Cup, for example, and nothing happened. Do you accept that more needs to be done?
1: Oh, of course. Look, this is just a stepping stone. I took over, as you know, in 2024, and I do believe we've delivered a lot for the town so far with that Glover's Walk site being knocked down. That was a big moment for the town. But you're right. One of the things about the World Cup, though, I sort of do have reservations whether we should have shown it, because one thing that would do is actually take business away from our pubs, which are really struggling. So I personally probably wouldn't have shown the World Cup. I would have shown other events, and I do think the screen should be on all the time. But one positive coming forward is that the town council are looking over taking that over, which I think will be a real positive, because actually Somerset Council is so big. They're obviously based in Taunton, and I think if it's run by Yeovil Town Council, run by Yeovil people for Yeovil people, we can have a lot better facility and a lot better shows showed on that screen in that amphitheatre. But look, let's not forget, we have had some wins for Yeovil. Leonardo, as you know, was a huge £1 billion investment into the area. Also, I've opened two new NHS dentists across the constituency. We've also got a banking hub coming to Crewkin very shortly, and the maternity unit. So we've had some good wins in the last 2 years. Yeovil Art Space as well has just got some art funding to do some events down in the new amphitheatre place. So that is also going to be a positive moving forward.
0: Okay, let's talk about the new Prime Minister. He's come out with one or two positives in the past few days since he moved in at number 10. What about this bus fare? The £2 bus fare. Is that something you welcome? Is it sustainable, do you think?
1: Yeah, so I mean, the £2 bus fare, I mean, it is definitely a positive, because we did have the £2 bus fare before and it did heighten growth of buses. But one of the things I would go further in, actually, is we need more buses altogether. It's all well and good having cheaper fares, but if you live in the rural constituency, I mean, yourself, Steve, you'd probably find it very hard to get in from where you live into the centre of town. So we need to put more funding into rural areas. And I think one thing this Prime Minister needs to do, he's done it very well in Manchester. I mean, there's a tram every sort of 10 minutes. There's buses all through the night. But maybe he needs to be more focused, not just on the north, but come down on the south and try and support us more financially with public transport.
0: You've made a call for electric buses in Yeovil, I think, haven't you?
1: I have.
0: Is that an expectation you expect to have delivered on?
1: Or? Well, I mean, I do, because I think one thing Yeovil loses out all the time, and Yeovil was always sort of the poor relation. I mean, look at the trains. The trains, I've been going up and down to London on the Yeovil line, no air conditioning, sometimes no seats. wait. I said, well, why haven't we got newer trains? Oh, because you can't have them on this line. So we always get the bad transport. And it's the same with the buses. I said, when are we going to get electric bus? Oh, you're not, because there's not a bus station in Yeovil anymore, because first shut it down, so there's nowhere to charge it. Come on, that is not the attitude we should be focusing on. We should be trying to find solutions.
0: You've also called for the greater use of brownfield sites for building purposes in Yeovil.
1: Yeah.
0: How is that progressing? Are you making any progress with
1: that?
0: Yeah,
1: so, I mean, obviously Glover's Walk is a prime example. As I said earlier on, it is going to be a meanwhile use as a green space. I am talking to some developers at the moment to maybe try and build some NHS accommodation down there. So that would be using a brownfield site in the centre of town. Mm. Also, the cattle market, which everyone knows about, has been contentious for many years. I'm trying to get an update from a developer who I know is interested in that site. We need to be building on more brownfield sites. Look, we live in a lovely part of the country. When you drive around and see these ghastly housing estates built on greenfield sites, but you see the brownfield site, Ilminster for example, the Horlick site, Station Road, that's a ghastly site, and we should be building on there before building on the greenfield sites. But under this government, they are pushing for more development, and that has its own issues because they are laxing the planning processes. I mean, I was chair of South Somerset planning for 5 years, and I got so fed up in the end of having to trying to turn down applications and being overturned by government commissioners. So we do need to do more, and we should be building also homes fit for the future. We're still building homes without air source heat pumps, electric charging points. One good win though for my party is our sunshine bill, which government took up, so that means that all new housing will now have solar panels built on them.
0: You supported the nationalisation of the steel industry. I think you voted for that, didn't you, in the House of Commons. Is this a trend, the nationalisation programme which Labour's talking about? Is this something you... you'll be supporting to a greater extent?
1: There is a trend. I mean, I will look at everything, obviously, in its own merit. But, I mean, there is also issues with some of the industry. So, I mean, one of the things I spoke in the House about was that with the steel industry, some of the taxes that the government are now going to put on getting steel from across the globe is going to really affect businesses here in this constituency. And my argument is, if we can't get it in the UK, yes, of course we should be buying British first, but if we don't actually deliver it in the UK, how can we be buying it British? And to put those taxes on those companies is not good enough. And I am trying to lobby for change for that. I'm working with Lord Chris Fox, who's our spokesperson on business and trade and also our rep on NATO, to try and get some change on that, because it is affecting businesses in this constituency.
0: And what about devolution? Where do you stand on that? Would you like to see a mayor for Somerset? Wow. Or maybe a Dorset, Wiltshire, Somerset combined authority and a mayor role with real powers?
1: I think one of the problems we have, we're basically, it was like the unitary. I mean, I didn't want to become a unitary. I don't know if you did yourself, but we've lost a lot in Yeovil because South Somerset did a lot of extra services than the other districts, but we lost out when we became a unitary. Now look, this is being forced onto us. If we don't have a mayor, then actually we can't apply for a certain amount of fundings, which is completely wrong. So the government are basically saying, oh, there's a load of money here, but you've got to have a mayor to be able to get that. So ultimately, we're going to have one. What it looks like in this at the moment is going to be a difficult situation. I mean, we've seen it with the ICBs. So for your listeners, ICB is the Integrated Care Board. So they basically govern the NHS and what they do here. We had one ICB in Somerset serving 7 members of parliament. The new cluster served 35 members of parliament. So if you look at the scale of that, they're making 50% redundancies in their workforce. That's not good news, because actually it's very hard to get feedback from the ICB sometimes because they're underfunded, they're understaffed. And I worry about that with devolution. Are we going to become so big that we just get left on the sidelines?
0: Neurodivergence is your big subject, isn't it? And you are making some real progress on that, aren't you? You've pushed it very hard. This is the screening and training of teaching staff.
1: Yeah.
0: Is that right? Talk to us about that.
1: So for the listeners who don't know, I call myself Neuro Spicy. So I've got a little bit of everything. So I've got ADHD, dyslexia, and probably a bit of autism. Now, if I hadn't had the support in school, which I had, I wouldn't be sat here today. One, I wouldn't be a member of parliament. And secondly, I wonder whether I actually would be alive because of the bullying and abuse I got when I was younger. So I'm really passionate about this and trying to support young people. So one of the things I've tried to introduce through parliament is universal screening. So what that means, instead of doing the phonics test when you're at primary school, you would be screened to see if you had any neurodiversity. That would then pick up any traits you have, and you could have early support, which actually would benefit the whole class, but also benefit you in further down life and benefit the taxpayer, because if you have small changes early on, you may not cost the system more later on. And that's really beneficial, but also better teacher training. So teachers are great, but they're only given 2 hours training on SEND. So one thing the government did do, they took part of my bill last year and they put £200 million more into teacher training. So that's a real big win. But this has got national coverage as well. So I've been working with Jamie Oliver, Anna Maxwell Martin, Paul Whitehouse, the comedian. I also met Johnny Vegas the other day and Chris Packham. So this has really attracted some national coverage. I will carry on fighting for this because I believe our young people need the best start in life.
0: Well, it's great talking to you, Anna. I just want to ask you one final question. Will you be standing again for Somerset?

0: is council casework. But so having an in makes a real difference. I also get briefings on things sooner than I would do. So it has been really beneficial. But I won't be standing for Somerset Council next year. I will be stepping down. We have a great candidate standing in my place in South Peverton. She's young, she's enthusiastic, and I believe she will do well. I'm actually out with her this evening, knocking doors.
1: Adam, thanks for talking, and we'll meet more regularly and an update on your progress in the House of Commons. Thanks for coming in.
0: Great.
1: That's great.
0: Thanks, Steve.

Radio Nine Springs, this is the community show, the programme where you do the talking, and my thanks to Yeovil MP Adam Dance for coming in and telling us about his work up at the House of Commons, the legislation that he's been supporting and not supporting. Very interesting conversation with him, and also that update on Glover's Walk here in Yeovil Town Centre, what's going on down there, because there has been displeasure expressed, I suppose that's the polite way of putting it, by some people in Yeovil that this performance area is not being used as it was described.

when it was first launched, and least of all the big screen. And we've had the World Cup, we've had Wimbledon, and I think people were expecting these national events to be shown on the big screen and the performance area to be a gathering point for local people to enjoy those events. But it didn't happen. And I think, you know, people have expressed those that as a disappointment. So you heard what Adam Dan said. Yes, it's a work in progress. And they're going to try and get the performance area better used going forward. At the minute, like you said, they haven't planted it up with turf and grass seed and what have you. Because of the hot weather, they've got to wait for it to cool down. No point in doing that at the minute, but that is going to happen. And then later on, I think it's in late September, there's going to be this big announcement about funding to Yeovil Art Space, which is going to fund a lot of events down there and some artwork as well. Quite an exciting two-year project, and that is coming up in September. Anyway, you've heard it from the MP. That's what's going on. One thing he didn't talk about, I'll just mention this, tomorrow morning down at the Westland Entertainment venue, there's a round table, what they call the police round table, with the Police and Crime Commissioner, Claire Moody, taking questions from the audience. And if you could be in the audience asking questions directly to the PCC on behalf of Avon and Somerset Police, you may have concerns about a variety of things: shoplifting, travellers, road safety, Yeovil Police Station, how is that project going, and so on and so forth. If you would like to go along to this event, it's an open event. It starts at 10 o'clock in the morning down at the Westland Entertainment venues. Turn up at the door, it's a free event, and that's when the questions start, and hopefully you'll get some direct answers from Claire Moody and from Adam Downs, who's going to be chairing the whole thing. So if you're interested in matters to do with the police, Avon and Somerset Police, you've got concerns, go along to this event tomorrow morning. As I say, it's down at the Westland Entertainment venue, and it starts at 10 in the morning. It's a free event, and everyone is welcome.

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That's the Lighthouse Family and Ocean Drive. We offer free publicity on Radio 9 Springs to non-profit making organisations, charities, if they're putting events on. So I'm very pleased to say East Coker Flower Club have been in touch about their annual show. It's taking place on Saturday 15th of August at East Coker Hall in Harves Lane. Starts at 2 p.m. Children's classes, arts and crafts, floral arts, home craft, photography, tea's of course very important, and a tombola, £2 admission, children going free, and produce is sold off at 4:30, when also there'll be the presentation of trophies to the winners. So that's the East Coker Flower and Produce Show in East Coker at the Village Hall there in Harves Lane. 2 o'clock on Saturday, the 15th of August. Save the date.

Diana Ross and Chain Reaction, coming up to 16 minutes to the top of the hour. At 8 o'clock, we'll have a roundup of the latest national international news from the Sky News Desk. I mentioned here about a big day on Sunday. It's taking place at Sherborne Castle. It's a classic and supercar show. It's held every year. This year is its 21st year. And there'll be something in the order of 15 vehicles on display, a whole range of vehicles from vintage cars to classic cars to supercars. And alongside all the cars that are on display, there'll be trade stands, auto jumble, craft stalls, and lots of food stalls as well. And also, most importantly, a licensed bar and Radio Nine Springs. We are going to be there broadcasting live from 8 in the morning till 4 in the afternoon. Come and see us. We'll be at stand 74, conveniently placed actually next to the beer tent opposite the Lamborghini display. Come and say hello. Stuart Hughes will be broadcasting live from 8 till midday, and then Steve Carpenter from midday till 4 o'clock. Drop in, have a chat. We'll put you on the radio. What about that? Tell us why, you know, what you think about the show. That'll be good. So do come and say hello. Stand 74. That's at the Sherborne Castle Classic and Supercar Show this coming Sunday. Now, the thing about this show is that any surpluses that they make, any profit that they make, is then handed out to local good causes. And over the 21 years of this event, an amazing amount of money has been raised and passed on to local good causes. £463,000 in total. They're hoping that following Sunday's event, they'll top £500,000. And like I say, by coming to the event, by buying a ticket, you're actually contributing towards local good causes. So isn't that a wonderful thing? And you get a great day out as well. The weather's looking good for Sunday. It's not going to be boiling hot, but it is going to be pleasantly warm. So that's probably a good thing. Sherborne Castle, of course, is a wonderful location. What a backdrop to put an event on like this. A lot of the cars are driven around the site. They're not just static displays. A lot of them are, you know, there's a bit of burning rubber and a bit of fast starts and that sort of stuff. All very exciting. There's a chap who comes along, I don't know his name, but he does a commentary on the whole thing. He's highly knowledgeable on all these cars, and he provides a very entertaining commentary on the day as it rolls on. Like I say, we're going to be there broadcasting live. If you can't make it, do tune into Radio Nine Springs, but better to come to the show itself and say hello. They're expecting somewhere around about 6,000 to 7,000 people, which would be a great turnout if they get it. Now, if you want to buy tickets, you can go to the website, which is classic-supercars.co.uk. classic-supercars.co.uk. Go to that website, you can buy your tickets in advance, and there's a small discount if you buy your ticket in advance rather than at the gate. You can pay at the gate, but you can also buy it in advance and save a little bit of money. So that's it, this coming Sunday at Sherborne Castle. See you there. Come and say hello and have a great day out. It's good for all the family. There's things as well for children to do. There's little rides on adapted vehicles for children around the site, which is great fun. And also there's some fast cars, and you can have a ride in one of those too, and they'll take you up the dual carriageway up the 303. I think you just have to say pay a small amount of money for that, but you can have a ride in a Lamborghini or a Porsche or something like that. Isn't it all fantastic? So that's on Sunday, Sherborne Castle. See you there. It's going to be a great day.

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3: And I've got a couple more guests coming in after 8 o'clock to talk about Mill Farm. Mill Farm are having a party and the folk festival this weekend, a double bill. One event's on Saturday, the other is on Sunday. Mill Farm is just outside Bradford Abbas. It's a lovely venue, and these events are attract a reasonable big crowd. It's comfortable. It's in, obviously, in a wonderful setting. You can walk around the stage. There's live music. There's food. There's a bar. It's a great day. If you fancy going along, Saturday is the day for the party and Sunday is the day for the folk fest, and we'll be getting full details about the performers just after 8 o'clock, when I speak to Tom and Rebecca, who are a couple of the organisers of both those events this weekend. Also, I want to mention about the Bincom Summer Bash in Crookern. This is at the Bincom Beaches Nature Reserve. It's on this coming Saturday between 10 in the morning and 4 in the afternoon in Crookern. And it's an event for all the family. And there's lots going on there. There's sheep in a pen, sensory tent, live music, storytelling, sculpture trail, face painting, you name it, they've got it all here. St John's Ambulance are going to be giving a demonstration of life-saving. That should be interesting. The town crier is going to be there. How do you keep the town crier out of things like that? Anyway, it's on this coming Saturday. It's in Crookern at Bincom at the Nature Reserve between 10 and 4. It's a free event. Pop along, you'll have a great time. This is one of my favourite songs of all time, Dusty Springfield and In Private.

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3: From the Sky News Centre at 8, the Prime Minister says he will put a pause on a scheme for the early release of prisoners in England and Wales. It was due to start in September, but an urgent review is being carried out first. Meanwhile, Andy Burnham says his 20% cut to business rates for pubs is a first step to helping businesses. He claims the discounts for venues across England show the cavalry is coming. The new PM says higher rates for vape shops will fund it. Pub owners have welcomed the cut, but say other measures are needed too. Drinkers are also split.
4: It's been so hard now, people don't go out because of it, because of how much it costs for a pint, they keep putting them up.
5: I've seen the amount of pubs that have closed in our area, so it can only be a good thing.
6: I don't think it's enough, too little too late really.
3: Police say they're deeply sorry over missed opportunities to potentially stop the Manchester synagogue attack. Jihad al-Shami's phone was seized weeks before. His accomplice has been jailed for at least 17 years over a separate plot. A drought has been declared in North Wales and the Upper Severn. It's the first part of the UK to confirm that status this summer, following record dry conditions and heat waves. In sport, the opening ceremony of the Commonwealth Games is getting underway. Live to our reporter, Kat Suave in Glasgow.
7: King Charles is formally opening the games here this evening with 215 golds up for grabs across 10 sports. There'll be performances from Scottish stars including Katie Tunstall and Tom Walker. The baton relay, which began with Sir Chris Hoy, will make its way into the arena after travelling through each of the 74 nations involved.
3: And there was a spike in school absences the morning after England's World Cup win over Mexico. Thomas Tuchel suggested parents write an excuse for their children, and 8.7% of school sessions were missed following the 4 a.m. finish. It was the highest Monday absence rate of the summer term. That's the latest. I'm Faye De Silva.
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9: Staying dry overnight with a mix of cloud and clear spells. Some low cloud and mist may reform by dawn. Overnight lows of 13 degrees Celsius. Sunrise at 5:26 a.m. Then tomorrow looks set to be another fine day. After a locally grey and misty start, plenty of sunshine will develop, leading to a very warm afternoon. Highs tomorrow of 28 degrees Celsius.
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2: Yeah, welcome to the second hour of The Community Show, the programme where you do the talking. I'm Steve Haig, and we are going to be talking in just a couple of minutes about a double bill of events down at Mill Farm. Mill Farm is just outside Bradford Abbas on the way to Sherborne. It's a fantastic venue, and this weekend they've got two events on. One on Saturday, the Mill Farm Party, and on Sunday, the Mill Farm Folk Fest. And I'm going to be talking to Tom and Rebecca, who have put all the acts together. They're going to be telling us who's going to be performing. So that coming up after we've heard this.

0: Well, as I've been saying, we're at Mill Farm, just outside Bradford Abbas, speaking to a couple of the people involved in putting on a music event, which is coming up this weekend. It's the Mill Farm Party and also the Folk Festival. One is on Saturday, one is on Sunday, so a very busy weekend here at Mill Farm. I'm talking to Tom and to Rebecca, who are at the front end of organising both of these events. I'm going to start with Rebecca. How long has it taken you to put these together? Have you been at it for quite a long time now, putting these two events together?
1: Well, most years we put the Folk Festival on in May and the Mill Farm Party on in July, and it sort of made sense to put the two together. So it takes us about a week to set everything up and a day to take it down. So it sort of made sense for us to do it all over one weekend.
0: Because you've held these events in the past, but they've always been on different days.
1: That's right, yeah.
0: What made you decide to do that?
1: We're a relatively small team and it's a lot of work. So we kind of thought, why not streamline it, put it all into one weekend and hopefully get more people through the door. Yeah. It frees up more weekends for people over the summer. Yeah. Everyone gets busy through May, through July and August, don't they? So we figured if we put the whole thing over one weekend, we can have a whole weekend of wonderful music in a field. And who doesn't love that?
0: Are they different audiences, though? The Mill Farm Party audience and the Folk event on the Sunday?
1: Yeah, they can be. And in fact, the way I would show that, actually, is through the bar sales, interestingly. Because the Folk audience tends to drink more ale, and a Mill Farm Party audience tends to drink more cider. So that's how we know.
0: Yeah. Let's move on to Tom. Tom, tell us about the artists. Who's going to be appearing? Let's start with the party on the Saturday.
2: Party on the Saturday. Well, okay. Well, we've got The Clean Up headlining. They're based locally, but also based in Bristol way, and they're like funk, soul. The way we found out about that band, actually, is that we've been hiring the lead singer of that band as our sound guy for the last 6-7 years of putting the parties on. But they're amazing. They're doing really well in creating a big buzz, especially around the Bristol way. And we've got another band called Sorry About Sean from Shaftesbury way, kind of Mumford & Sons, that kind of feel, like a folky, rocky kind of thing going on. They created quite a big buzz a few years ago, and they played a Lama Tree Festival. We also got Pylon Poets, who are from Torquay. We did their album here last year, and then since then they've been playing big festivals, playing big shows in London and stuff like that. So we always treat the party as a way of gathering the artists that we've worked with over the last couple of years. And, you know, so in the case of The Clean Up, we're like, let's get Callum's band down and let's get Dan's band down. You know, it's very casual. It's all about creating a community here at Mill Farm. So it's about bringing those people back together.
0: Yeah. And with the Folk Day on the Sunday?
2: Some of these are actually quite interesting. So the main band, the Swamp Stomp String Band, was recommended by a good friend of ours. Mm-hmm. And he went out on tour with them across England. Mm-hmm. And they're just meant to be fantastic. And he was like, trust me, Tom, trust me, you're going to love them. But yeah, we spoke to them. They're friends of friends, if you know what I mean. We're very excited to have them down. So it was a bit of a new experience for us. We've got a band called The Lost Trades as well, which people have compared to like Crosby, Stills and Nash kind of vibe. Singer-songwriter. We've got our own house band playing, The Ducks, as well.
0: So, that's you, isn't it?
2: Yeah, that's me and Mark and Anne, who own Mill Farm. Yeah, very exciting.
0: So looking back, when did you start with the Mill Farm Party and the Folk? I mean, how many years ago was it?
1: I think it's 7 years ago.
0: Six, seven. So in that period of time, the artists that you've had on, have they gone on to bigger things? Can you think of bands that have...
1: Yeah, well, I mean, we did have Sorry About Sean play our very first festival, which was just over on the green here. And obviously, we've upgraded since then with the big stage and the bigger field. Connor Smith, of course, the wonderful Connor Smith, local to Shaftesbury. He's a busker in Shaftesbury a lot, and we've recorded various songs for him. And he's constantly coming up with wonderful new songs and setting out new singles, etc. But we've had a number of wonderful acts play for us. Saint Fianna playing our Folk Festival this year, and they're quite a big duo on the folk scene. And, of course, the Entitled Sons. The wonderful Entitled Sons played for us a couple of years ago, and that was a huge event for us. And
0: they've got themselves quite well known.
1: They really have, yeah. They're a wonderful, wonderful band. Great fun, and a group of brothers and their dad, which is great fun.
2: All of these bands here play original music. There might be the odd cover chucked in there, but it's all about promoting original music, because if we don't do that, in 20 years' time, everyone's going to be like, oh, I just saw loads of cover bands for years, so there's no new music coming out. So it's really important to promote that, and that's what we're about, especially as the recording studio as our core.
0: Tell us about the record. We're sitting in it at the minute. I mean, it's a first class facility, isn't it?
1: Well, we like it a lot. I think Tom's probably best suited to tell you about it. Very much, he loves all of his bits and pieces in the studio.
2: It's I'm trying to be modest, but it is quite an exceptional space in the sense that it's very streamlined. We've got very high-end equipments, microphones, preamps, computers, and it's all about the band getting in the space and really capturing the moment as quickly and efficiently as possible, because it's hard to have a creative idea and then hold on to it in your head for 3 hours. You need to get that idea down nice and quickly. And because of that, as my wife said earlier, we've never had a band here that have come and recorded and then gone somewhere else, really. There's something really special about this space and about how we put people through the process of making a record.
0: And how do you make the songs available? Is it, I know CDs are still around, but do you do CDs?
2: Or? Mainly digital downloads. We get it all ready for a product to give back to the artist so that they can distribute it.
1: And I think it's interesting how Tom said that, you know, we like to streamline it all and get it all, because getting the creative idea out quickly. Mm. But the beauty of this space is it's all one room, so you've got the band all playing together. Mm. And they play off each other. We all know as musicians that when you're in a band, you're playing off each other's energy. Mm. So to have everybody separate, playing their part separately, can often be a bit stifling. Yeah. So this is one of the wonderful things about this room is you can have everybody in. And in our little vocal booth with the glass windows, you can see the singers and hear the singers doing what they need to do in the moment.
0: What is it that makes a successful song a hit song? Is there a formula? Or is it just pure luck?
2: I think you could find a formula to it. I'm sure you can. But I think if someone is writing music for the right reasons, and I think if they've got a real passion for it, I think that song's going to come out and it's going to be translated to the listener. And what makes a successful song? Are we talking the charts, or are we saying we're just connecting with other people? And I think that's really what makes successful songs.
0: Yeah. You were telling me you've been to a few festivals this summer. Not too many, but one or two. Well, which ones have you been to?
1: Well, we've just spent the whole weekend, this last weekend, wandering around Shaftesbury at the Shaftesbury Fringe, going to see various clients of mine and clients of Tom's, and talking about Mill Farm Party coming up this week, and I performed a couple of times as well. And it's a wonderful event. It really is. Shaftesbury puts on hundreds of acts over one weekend, Friday, Saturday and Sunday, in lots and lots of different venues, various venues that aren't really venues, sort of shops and small spaces.
2: I went to two other concerts, and me and Rebecca went to another one. On Wednesday, we were backstage watching Queens of the Stone Age and System of a Down at Tottenham Stadium in London.
1: We were,
2: and then
1: amazing.
2: This previous Saturday, I was with my daughter watching My Chemical Romance at Wembley Stadium. So it's been quite the week, I tell you.
0: Would you say the music scene's in a good shape at the moment?
2: Live music is stronger now than it probably ever has.
1: It's come back, hasn't it? And both you and I in our own projects are playing far more than we had done in a number of years, I think. I think live music is back and here to stay.
0: Yeah. And venues, I mean, it's a challenge, isn't it, running a venue, a music venue? But
2: well, that's it. So we have our indoor venue as well, which is a smaller deal. It's like a 50-seated. You've been to a few of our gigs. Yeah. And it is a challenge. And we try and create the community here. And the more years we're doing it, we're finding it slightly easier to buy tickets. And people seem to be much more switched on to it when it comes to the spring and the summer. Our winter years are a little bit, we try to make it nice and cozy in the winter, though, you know, the winter experience. But it is a challenge, and we do think, if you know, if someone's a serious music fan and wants to sit down and really listen to the music, please come here and buy a ticket for one of our events, because it's really about sitting down and really taking in the experience rather than a big loud room, you know, and it's all hustle and bustle. It's more of a kind of, more like the old folk clubs used to be.
0: And tickets, we buy them through the website, or can we turn up at the gate?
1: Can turn up on the day. That's absolutely fine. We don't say no to that, but you can buy advance tickets through our website, which is www.millfarmmusic.com, or you can buy tickets from our Facebook page, which is Mill Farm Music, or our Instagram, which is Mill Farm Music. I send out a monthly, or it's now quarterly, newsletter, which has all of the events that are coming up. You can sign up to that if you just send me an email at rebecca@millfarmdorset.com. There's loads of ways you can get in touch, so please do follow us on all the socials. We are trying to be better at posting. We might not be the best at posting. I'm certainly not very good at posting, but we are trying.
0: And Tom, of course, if anybody wants to come and have a look at the studio and record here.
2: I'll just inquire through the website. It usually comes straight to me and we'll have a chat. I say two or three times a week I sit down, have a coffee with someone and talk about making a record. So, yeah, absolutely.
0: I hope the weather's good for you this weekend. I think it is looking quite good, isn't it?
2: I think it's actually going to be slightly cooler but still sunny. We have a nice large marquee so people can sit under it and nice cold refreshing drinks and good food and stuff.
0: Lots
2: so
0: of food and
2: even if it is a nice hot day, everyone will still feel
0: good. You do camping as well?
1: We don't do camping yet. That might be something we consider in the future, but at the moment we're not doing camping.
0: It's all on the day.
2: All on the couple of days and exactly.
0: Good to talk to both of you. Thanks very much indeed.
2: Cheers.

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and people and Sight for Sore Eyes. It's a great track, isn't it, that? A good event to go to is the Buckham Fair. Now, this has been running for quite some time. Martin Clunes, you might know Martin Clunes, famous for Doc Martin on ITV and other starring roles. He puts this event on. It's on the property that he owns just outside Bedminster, just over the border into Dorset. This year it's taking place on Sunday the 2nd of August. Starts at 9 in the morning, goes on most of the day. A festival of heavy horse and also a dog show. Now, that's how it's been promoted, but lots of things on. Fun fair, lots of food, fantastic trade stalls, and lots of drinking, of course, because there's a bar on all day. If you'd like to go along, you've got to pay to get in, but it's reasonable. And the thing about this is that all the proceeds, or most of the proceeds, do go to good causes. This time it's in aid of Dorset County Hospital Charity Emergency and Critical Care Appeal. So that's how you'll be donating towards that if you go along to this event. So that's Buckham Fair, just outside Bedminster, at Bedminster Down, on the 2nd of August, which is a Sunday, starts at 9 in the morning. And Mr. Clunes will be there standing at the gate, as he always is, available for photos and autographs, so I'm told.

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10: 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And doing the talking next will be Julie. She's in the potting shed with some gardening advice coming up after this. 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
2: Recently we visited the romantic Grade 1 listed Iford Manor, tucked away on the Wiltshire-Somerset border at the bottom of a tranquil valley. The house and gardens have been shaped over the generations by the families who've lived and worked on the land. Set on the last Cotswold Hill, these gardens are formal in places with ancient statues, columns and terraces, yet they all work harmoniously with nature to frame magnificent views across the Unspoilt Valley, designated as part of an area of outstanding natural beauty. When we visited, the roses were in full bloom and looked amazing. I discovered a plant that I did not know, a dainty purple nook thistle called Galicites tomentosa. This annual free-flowering plant seeds into walls, steps and rocky corners and is attractive to insects. The house and gardens are steeped in history from their origins in the wool industry to the arrival of the Edwardian architect Harold Peto, who acquired Iford in 1899 and transformed the gardens with his distinctive style. The estate offers 3 miles of footpaths that crisscross woodland and fields. For those wishing to explore further, the estate offers 3 miles of footpaths that crisscross woodland and fields, immersing visitors in birdsong and nature. The River Froom flows through the estate and is home to beavers, otters and other wildlife, while the surrounding woodland and meadows are a site of special scientific interest, notable for a large maternal roost of great and lesser horseshoe bats, one of the most significant in the country. So if you're looking for a garden to visit, I would highly recommend Iford Manor near Bradford-on-Avon. And by the way, they have a great restaurant and coffee shop too. Until next week, happy gardening.
1: From the Potting Shed with Julie Haylock was brought to you by Brimsmore Gardens, an award-winning garden centre in Yeovil, home to thousands of plants all year round, as well as the Apple Tree Restaurant and Farm Shop.

Someday, Somewhere, that is Jungle. And just a reminder that on Sunday, it's the Sherborne Castle Classic Supercar Show in the wonderful grounds of Sherborne Castle, and we are going to be there, Radio Nine Springs, with our gazebo and a full team of presenters. We're going to be broadcasting live from 8 in the morning till 4 in the afternoon. Stuart Hughes is going to be on 8 till 12, and then Steve Carpenter is going to be on from 12 till 4. Do come and say hello. We're at stand at 74, conveniently placed next to the beer tent, opposite Lamborghini, the Lamborghini display. That's where we're going to be. Come and say hello. That's this coming Sunday. You might just like to go along because it's going to be a great event. But if you are there, do come and say hello to us, and we'll give you a mention on air. What about that? So that's this coming Sunday, the Sherborne Castle Classic Car and Supercar Show. And you can buy your tickets, by the way, by going to their website. They're on sale at the minute. Or you can pay at the gate. And the gates open at 10 on Sunday morning. That's it from the community show for this week. Back again next week. In all these high temperatures, it's been very hot in the studio tonight, but I've enjoyed myself, and I keep drinking plenty of water. Keeps me going. Thanks for listening, and back again next week with more interesting people to talk to.

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2: From the Sky News Centre at 9. Plans to release thousands of prisoners early across England and Wales have been paused. Andy Burnham's announced a freeze on the scheme, which was due to start in September to ease overcrowding in jails. Yesterday, it was revealed two men who killed a police officer could be among those freed. Mark Fairhurst from the Prison Officers Association thinks a review is right.
3: We must listen to the victims of crime. We've got a lot of worried people now who are fearful that come September, their perpetrator will be on the streets. This doesn't feel like justice to me. This is so, so wrong.
2: The Nighttime Industries Association has welcomed a cut to business rates for pubs in England. Clubs and live music venues will also benefit from the 20% discount, which will apply from next spring. A teenage girl and a woman in her 40s have died at a beach in Essex. A witness says they were cut off by the tide while on a sandbank at West Mersey yesterday. North Wales and the Upper Severn has become the first part of the UK to declare a drought this summer. It's after record heat waves and dry conditions. In sport, the King and Queen have emerged from a TARDIS as the Commonwealth Games opening ceremony takes place. Kat Suave is in Glasgow.
4: Their Majesties truly have embraced the positive spirit here as Glasgow transforms into a sea of colour for the Commonwealth Games opening ceremony. 3,000 athletes from 74 countries have been filing their way into the arena. Each nation has brought in a baton representing their culture, hoping it will help them claim one of the 215 golds up for grabs.
2: And a Harley-Davidson motorcycle once owned by Kevin Keegan has sold for more than £35,000 at auction. The bespoke black and white painted bike, inspired by his time at Newcastle United, was sold just days after the football legend's death, aged 75. Some of the proceeds will go to a cancer charity. That's the latest. I'm Faye De Silva.
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6: Staying dry overnight with a mix of cloud and clear spells. Some low cloud and mist may reform by dawn. Overnight lows of 13 degrees Celsius. Sunrise at 5:26 a.m. Then tomorrow looks set to be another fine day. After a locally grey and misty start, plenty of sunshine will develop, leading to a very warm afternoon. Highs tomorrow of 28 degrees Celsius.
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It's Radio Nine Springs, it's Thursday, and it's the Classic Years. I'm Steve Carpenter, I'm with you for the next 60 minutes. We're kicking off today in the 1970s. We've already heard Foreigner and Cold as Ice, and Jackson Brown and Stay. And on the way, we've got Joe Walsh after The Who.

0: Beatles member Joe Walsh and Life's Been Good. Before that, The Who and Who Are You on the Classic Years. We're in the 1970s. In July, 11 people were killed in the Taunton train fire. On the 7th of July, Solomon Islands were annexed to the Crown and became independent from the United Kingdom. And on the 15th of July, the picnic at Blackbush Aerodrome, Camberley in Surrey, featured a concert with Bob Dylan, Eric Clapton and Joan Armatrading performing, and it attracted some 200,000 people. It's the Classic Years on Radio Nine Springs.
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Renee Thames and Northern Lights. Before that, Justin Hayward from Jeff Wayne's War of the Worlds, Forever Autumn, and City Boy, and 5705, all from our 70s year, which was 1978. Let's move out of the 70s and in to the noughties.

0: Departed on before that, Pink, getting the noughties year underway with Feel Good Time. On the way, we've got Madonna and Hollywood. We've also got Simply Red next with Fake. When were those songs in the charts?
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Madonna and Hollywood on the classic years. We're in the noughties. And on the 2nd of July in our noughties year, Chelsea Football Club were bought by Russian billionaire Roman Abramovich for the sum of £150 million. He bought it from the current chairman Ken Bates, 21 years after he bought the club for just £1. On the 27th of July, the British-born American actor and comedian Bob Hope died at his home in California 2 months after his 100th birthday. And on the 30th of July, Eurostar train number 3313-14 set a new speed record at 334.7 kilometres an hour. That's 208 miles per hour on the Channel Tunnel rail link. Yes. And this was in the charts for Beyoncé and Jay-Z together. It's called Crazy in Love.

0: I'll get it back from 2003, so 1978 and 2003, today's classic years. Tomorrow, to round off the week, we're in the 80s and the 2010s.
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3: From the Sky News Centre at 10. The Domestic Abuse Commissioners welcome the Prime Minister's pause in a plan to release prisoners early across England and Wales. Andy Burnham wants an urgent review of the scheme, which aims to free up jail spaces. Meanwhile, the new PM has announced a 20% cut in business rates for pubs. He says the move, which will also apply to clubs and live music venues, is a first step to help businesses. Gambling arcades and vape shops will see their business rate relief slashed to fund it. Mr. Burnham says pubs are important, and he wants them to know the cavalry is coming.
4: I will be a defender for them. I will speak up for them and act. It's all about doing, isn't it? You know, I'm doing something today. It may not be everything that they're looking for, but sometimes the small things matter as well.
3: Southport killer Axel Rudakabana has been transferred to a high-security psychiatric hospital from prison. The Ministry of Justice says the move to Broadmoor will not impact his 52-year minimum sentence. A Jewish leader has called missed opportunities to uncover the Manchester synagogue attack disappointing. Mohammed Bashir has been jailed for at least 17 years over a plot targeting a defence base in Oxfordshire last October. Just weeks after his arrest, his friend Jihad Al-Shami carried out a fatal knife attack at a synagogue. Sport, the Commonwealth Games opening ceremony is taking place, live to Cat Suave in Glasgow.
5: The King and Queen emerged from a TARDIS alongside Sir Chris Hoy to kick off the Commonwealth Games opening ceremony. Nessie's also featured during the event, in which 3,000 athletes waved their country's flags to mark their arrival here in Glasgow. The main action begins tomorrow with 215 gold medals available across 10 sports over the next 11 days.
3: And drought's been declared in North Wales and the Upper Severn. It's the first part of the UK to confirm that status this summer. That's the latest. I'm Faye De Silva.
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7: Staying dry overnight with a mix of cloud and clear spells. Some low cloud and mist may reform by dawn. Overnight lows of 13 degrees Celsius. Sunrise at 5:26 a.m. Then tomorrow looks set to be another fine day. After a locally grey and misty start, plenty of sunshine will develop, leading to a very warm afternoon. Highs tomorrow of 28 degrees Celsius.
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1: A few questions that I need to know. How you could ever hurt me so.

The grey sea and the long black land, and the yellow half moon large and low, and the startled little waves that leap in fiery ringlets from their sleep.

He knew that when he kissed this girl and forever wed his unutterable visions to her perishable breath, his mind would never romp again like the mind of God. So he waited, listening for a moment longer to the tuning fork that had been struck upon a star. He knew that when he kissed this girl and forever wed his unutterable visions to her perishable breath, his mind would never romp again like the mind of God. So he waited, listening for a moment longer to the tuning fork that had been struck upon a star.

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2: From the Sky News Centre at midnight. Andy Burnham's opening a new government headquarters in Manchester, known as Number 10 North, in a bid to shift power away from Westminster. The new Prime Minister will work from there for the first time later today. Meanwhile, plans to release thousands of prisoners early across England and Wales have been paused. Andy Burnham's announced a freeze on the scheme, which was due to start in September, to ease overcrowding in jails. Yesterday, it was revealed two men who killed a police officer could be among those freed. Mark Fairhurst from the Prison Officers Association thinks a review is right.
3: We must listen to the victims of crime. We've got a lot of worried people now who are fearful that come September, their perpetrator will be on the streets. This doesn't feel like justice to me. This is so, so wrong.
2: Southport killer Axel Rudakabana has been transferred to a high-security psychiatric hospital from prison. The Ministry of Justice says the move to Broadmoor will not impact his 52-year minimum sentence. A drought's been declared in North Wales and the Upper Severn. It's the first part of the UK to confirm that status this summer. The Commonwealth Games has officially launched in Glasgow with more than 250 gold medals up for grabs. The King and Queen had a starring role in last night's opening ceremony, emerging from a TARDIS at the start of the event. Reigning light middleweight boxing champion Rosie Eccles has her sights set firmly on gold.
4: This is my third Games and my aim is to retain the title from the last one. You know, to come home with a gold medal, three medals. That's why I've come back and why I've stayed, obviously to represent Wales, but to bring another gold home, to stand on that podium with the Welsh anthem. That's what dreams are made of.
2: And it's emerged there was a spike in school absences the morning after England's World Cup win over Mexico. Thomas Tuchel suggested parents write an excuse for their children, and 8.7% of school sessions were missed following the 4am finish. That's the latest. I'm Daisy Steele.
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6: Today looks set to be another fine day. After a locally grey and misty start, plenty of sunshine will develop, leading to a very warm afternoon. A high of 28 degrees and sunset this evening at 9:11. Tonight stays dry with clear skies and looking ahead to the weekend. Saturday brings more very warm sunshine. The weather turns more changeable on Sunday with some showers and breezier conditions moving in. Monday then looks mostly dry, but rather cloudy.
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2: You open your messages expecting a meme, and instead, it's something you didn't ask for. Unwanted, explicit images or videos, often called cyber flashing, a growing concern. It's when someone sends sexual content without consent, typically for their own gratification or to shock, humiliate or distress the person receiving it. In the past year alone, there have been 110 reports of cyber flashing across the Avon and Somerset police area. While some may brush it off as a joke, police warn the impact can be serious, causing anxiety, embarrassment, fear, and lasting distress. Officers also say those responsible can go on to commit more serious offences. Cyber flashing became a criminal offence in England and Wales in January 2024 under the Online Safety Act. Anyone found guilty could face up to 2 years in prison, a fine or both, and may be placed on the Sex Offenders Register. It can happen through social media, messaging apps, dating platforms, or even in public spaces via Bluetooth or AirDrop. If you receive an explicit image you didn't ask for, don't respond. Block the sender and report it by calling the non-emergency number 101. If you can, keep evidence. Police say reporting these incidents can help prevent further harm. And if you're affected, support is available. If you have an item of community news from where you live, please send it to info@radio9springs.com.

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